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4: This day in Army history, June 28, 1778, the Battle of Monmouth took place during the Revolutionary War. After evacuating Philadelphia on June 18, British General Sir Henry Clinton marched 10,000 soldiers to New York City. General Washington's Continental Army followed closely behind. On the morning of June 28, the American advance guard under Major General Charles Lee attacked Clinton's rear guard at Monmouth, New Jersey. He failed to press his early advantage, and Clinton ordered a counterattack. A confused American retreat began. Washington hurried forward and met Lee moving away from the battle. Washington relieved him from command, halted the retreat, and rallied the army, repulsing four enemy assaults. Although a tactical draw, the Continental Army demonstrated it could fight on equal terms. For more information about the Army's proud history, go to history.army.mil.

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1: Hi.
0: Did you call for some computer support?
1: Oh, yeah, I did. I can't seem to log on.
0: All right, let me reset your password. Now enter a new one.
1: Okay. That's it?
0: Your password is password?
1: Yeah, I kind of have trouble remembering all my passwords, so.
0: Look, it's not that hard. Just pick a phrase, replace some letters with numbers and symbols. Okay. You're capitalized some.
1: Okay.
0: Yeah, try it.
1: Hey, that worked.
0: Just follow command policies. Anyone can create a secure password, even you.
1: Easy.
0: Corporal Reynolds, did you call for some computer support?
1: Oh, yeah, I did. I can't seem to log on.
0: All right, let me reset your password. Now enter a new one.
1: Okay.
0: That's it? Your password is password?
1: Yeah, I kind of have trouble remembering all my passwords, so.
0: Look, it's not that hard. Just pick a phrase, replace some letters with numbers and symbols. Okay. You're capitalized some.
1: Okay.
0: Yeah, try it.
1: Hey, that worked.
0: Just follow command policies. 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
1: Easy.
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2: ABC News, I'm Wayne Cabot. Now reports of missiles and drones over Jordan. The U.S. Embassy there urging Americans to take immediate cover. Israel today intercepted 10 Iranian missiles in the most brazen violation of a ceasefire already riddled with violations. ABC's Tom Sufi Burridge in Jerusalem awaiting Israel's response.
3: In a phone call with Fox News, President Trump reacting to Iran's attack on Israel, reportedly saying, quote, "What I would suggest to Iran, you've shot your missiles. That's enough. Get back to the table and make a deal." And in another call, Trump reportedly telling Axios he was about to phone Israeli Prime Minister Netanyahu and tell him not to retaliate by attacking Iran.
2: Trump says Israel will do what he tells them to, telling the Financial Times, "I call all the shots." But when Trump called the initial shot to start the war, he may have been misguided, says Republican Representative Mike McCall, who says the attack was justified, but told ABC's This Week,
4: "I think they thought the regime would implode after taking out the top leadership in the Ayatollah, and that didn't happen."
2: People lucky enough to have Knicks Spurs tickets for Game 3 at MSG can expect layers of lawmen and women. ABC's Perry Russell.
5: Police have the barricades ready to go. They are lined up around the entire arena.
6: The Secret Service will be here as President Trump says he's coming to the game. The New York City native and Knicks fan would become the first sitting president to attend the NBA Finals. A watch party outside the arena has been canceled.
2: New York's Mayor Zoran Mamdani says there will still be watch parties across the city.
7: Whether it's at Central Park, whether it's at Radio City Music Hall, whether it's at Brooklyn Bowl.
2: Crime in New York hit historic lows last week, reflecting trends across the country. But USA mass shootings are rising sharply compared to last year at this time, from 141 then to 176 now. Still no suspects in a Toledo mass shooting overnight. You're listening to ABC News.
8: This day in Army history, June 28th, 1776. The Battle of Sullivan's Island in Charleston, South Carolina took place. After the British evacuated Boston in March, they tried to establish a foothold in the southern colonies to rally Loyalist support. One of their first targets was Fort Sullivan outside Charleston. It was defended by Colonel William Moultrie and a small garrison of militia. On June 28th, British forces began their day-long naval attacks. British gunners scored many hits, but the fort's spongy palmetto walls absorbed the shock of the rounds. The Americans countered with heavy artillery, inflicting 225 British casualties, while suffering 10 killed and 22 wounded. Unable to take the fort, British forces withdrew that evening. For more information about the Army's proud history, go to history.army.mil.
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10: In Major League Baseball, the Angels outscored the Dodgers 13-5. The Mets defeated the Padres in San Diego 7-3. And Mets rookie Carson Bench went 5-for-5 with the homer and RBI triple in the win. The Diamondbacks outscored the Nationals 5-1, while the Brewers completed a sweep of the Rockies with a 12-4 win. The Yankees defeated the Red Sox earlier today 6-1, and the Phillies beat the White Sox 9-5. In golf, JT Poston won the Memorial in a playoff against Ryan Gerard. And at the U.S. Women's Open, Nelly Korda is in the lead at 8-under par overall. She's at her 18th hole. Charlie Hull and Gabby Lopez, they are done for the day, and they are both one shot back of Korda. Denny Hamlin won the NASCAR Cup Series race at Michigan International Speedway for his second straight victory, and Alexander Zverev won the French Open.
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2: In case you haven't noticed, there are some things that families can do together, and then there are things they shouldn't, like rewiring a house or making your own fireworks. But the one thing families can and should do together is participate in the sponsorship program. More than likely, you'll be paired up with a family a lot like your own, and your spouse and children can connect through emails, photos, welcome packets, and more. And while there are lots of activities families shouldn't do together, sponsorship is one that's safe and beneficial for all.
3: Federal Newscast. The Social Security Administration is looking to fully transition to electronic payments this year. President Trump signed an executive order last year directing the Treasury Department to stop issuing paper checks for all federal payments. SSA say paper checks are 20 times more expensive than electronic checks and are more susceptible to fraud. A new artificial intelligence executive order sets the stage for a new flurry of government-wide cyber activity. Federal News Network's Justin Doubleday has more.
4: President Donald Trump on Tuesday signed an AI executive order calling for new binding operational directives and other security guidance within the next 30 days. It also directs agencies to expand their use of AI-enabled cybersecurity tools, and it calls for the establishment of an AI cybersecurity clearinghouse to coordinate and remediate new software vulnerabilities. Justin Doubleday, Federal News Network.
3: Find these stories and more at federalnewsnetwork.com. I'm Eric White.
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0: Your flight for your vacation to Barbados is confirmed. I'll just need a credit card and your passports.
1: Yes, ma'am. 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
1: 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I thought you were Canadian.
2: 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Because I'm in the military, residency requirements and fees are waived, and I completed the process at the U.S. consulate.
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4: Honey, what are you making?
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1: Stabbing in New York City. I'm Kathleen Maloney, Fox News. Six people injured in a series of stabbings at New York's Penn Station this evening. A suspect is in custody. The stabbing occurring on the eve of President Trump's planned attendance at Game 3 of the NBA Finals at Madison Square Garden, directly above Penn Station. Fox's C.B. Cotton with more on security.
2: The president will become the first sitting U.S. commander-in-chief to attend an NBA Finals game, and fans have been told to expect airport-level security. The Knicks releasing a statement that reads in part, quote, a strict no-bag policy will be in effect, and fans should make every effort to limit personal items to an absolute minimum. Fans should expect enhanced security measures when entering Madison Square Garden, including TSA-style screening procedures. Guests are strongly encouraged to arrive at least 2 hours before tip-off to allow additional time for screening and entry.
1: And NYPD says no watch parties will be permitted outside the garden during or after Game 3 tomorrow night. Iran launched a large missile attack on Israel today. Fox's Trey Ying says President Trump's reaction.
3: At least four waves of Iranian ballistic missiles have targeted northern Israel. I just got off the phone with President Trump to get his reaction to the ongoing missile attack. As I was speaking with the president out the window, I could see some of these incoming missiles headed toward the northern part of this country. The IDF says they were able to shoot down the majority of the incoming fire, but the president telling Fox News it's certainly not going to help negotiations. I asked him if he had a message for the Iranian regime. He said, what I would suggest to Iran, you've shot your missiles, that's enough, get back to the table and make a deal. President Trump indicated in our conversation that negotiations with Iran were progressing toward a possible agreement as early as this coming week.
1: The president also urging Israel not to retaliate. 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
0: This day in Army history, June 28th, 1776, the Battle of Sullivan's Island in Charleston, South Carolina, took place. After the British evacuated Boston in March, they tried to establish a foothold in the southern colonies to rally Loyalist support. One of their first targets was Fort Sullivan outside Charleston. It was defended by Colonel William Moultrie and a small garrison of militia. On June 28th, British forces began their day-long naval attacks. British gunners scored many hits, but the fort's spongy palmetto walls absorbed the shock of the rounds. The Americans countered with heavy artillery, inflicting 225 British casualties, while suffering 10 killed and 22 wounded. Unable to take the fort, British forces withdrew that evening. For more information about the Army's proud history, go to history.army.mil.
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5: The NBA Finals continue Monday. New York leads 2-0 against the Spurs. And the WNBA, Toronto beat Chicago 85-68. Former Chicago Bulls player and broadcaster Stacey King passed away at the age of 59. No cause of death given. At Gulf Memorial in Ohio, J.T. Poston won it in a playoff. The U.S. Women's Open in L.A. went to American Nelly Korda by one stroke. Danny Hamlin won the NASCAR race at Michigan, his third victory this year. In the UFL, spring football semifinals, D.C. beat Orlando 28-22, and number two seed Alexander Zverev won the French Open in five sets, his first career Grand Slam title. The Sunday night ball game at Chicago already has the Giants ahead of the Cubs, 1-0 bottom of the first at Wrigley. The Angels beat the Dodgers in L.A. 13-5. The Mets were 7-3 winners at San Diego, and it was the Yankees with five in the eighth, 6-1 over Boston.

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0: 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Consider this real-life example. The DOD IG hotline received a call about the misuse of funds for a project in Alaska. An audit couldn't determine if the project was viable, but a report with the right information saved the Air Force $20 million. 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If you can't, use the DOD IG hotline, dodig.mil/hotline. 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An audit couldn't determine if the project was viable, but a report with the right information saved the Air Force $20 million. 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
4: I'm Colonel Nick Haig, Space Force Guardian and NASA astronaut. 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
2: From ABC News, I'm Wayne Cabot. The war just took a turn. Israel launching airstrikes into Iran. Explosions heard in Isfahan, Tabriz, Tehran. The attacks are in retaliation for Iran's missile attack on Israel. The first missile attack since the ceasefire by Iran. All 10 missiles were intercepted. Representative Mike McCall, Republican on ABC's This Week.
3: I think that honestly, that the Iranians are dragging this out. They want to drag this out closer to the midterm elections. I don't think they're negotiating in good faith.
2: The war drags on as the world turns to sport. Some members of Iran's World Cup entourage still waiting for U.S. visas before this week's games in Los Angeles. And speaking of L.A., the mayoral election just took a major turn. L.A. City Council member Nithya Raman has overtaken Spencer Pratt by about 3,000 votes, erasing Pratt's primary night edge of 9%. ABC's Selena Wang says President Trump is claiming the delay in counting votes is evidence of fraud.
4: Trump peddles an unsubstantiated claim that last week's California elections are rigged because after 4 days, the state isn't even close to finishing the count.
5: Do you have evidence to support
6: all
5: that?
6: I have to do is look. All I have
5: but
6: to do is
5: that's
6: look.
5: That's not evidence.
6: And I listen. And I listen to people. And let's see what happens.
5: But, sir, that's not evidence.
4: The Trump Justice Department now sending in a federal prosecutor to investigate voter fraud allegations in California.
2: And in Maine, Senate hopeful Graham Plattner faced voters at a town hall. The primary coming up on Tuesday, Plattner telling the crowd, we need to fight unchecked power.
7: The United States Senate, I believe, needs to be a place of challenging the power of the court. And we need to be a lot more creative about how we wield power when we have it.
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8: This is your News in One. Reporting for AFN Europe, I'm Navy Petty Officer Second Class Jordan Brown. U.S. service members and NATO allies kicked off the NATO Space Operations Commanders Conference, followed by a meeting of the U.S.-led Multinational Force Olympic Defender, or MNFOOD, at Ramstein Air Base, Germany. The forum aims to strengthen cooperation, share expertise, and deepen strategic ties across the alliance with partner nations. Separate from the NATO Space Conference, Commander of U.S. Space Command, Space Force General Stephen Whiting, hosted members of the six other nations that comprise the MNFOOD, reinforcing synchronized national interests. General Whiting says each nation involved plays a critical role. The exchange of practices and perspectives strengthens our integrated approach. General Whiting also says that what happens in the space domain affects other aspects of national security, warranting the united investment. Continued cooperation in space reinforces the alliance's readiness, resilience, and collective defense. That was your News in One. I'm Navy Petty Officer Second Class Jordan Brown.
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10: The NBA Finals continue Monday. New York leads 2-0 against the Spurs. And the WNBA, Toronto beat Chicago 85-68. Former Chicago Bulls player and broadcaster Stacey King passed away at the age of 59. No cause of death given. At Gulf Memorial in Ohio, J.T. Poston won it in a playoff. The U.S. Women's Open in L.A. went to American Nelly Korda by one stroke. Danny Hamlin won the NASCAR race at Michigan, his third victory this year. In the UFL, spring football semifinals, D.C. beat Orlando 28-22, and number 2 seed Alexander Zverev won the French Open in 5 sets, his first career Grand Slam title. The Sunday night ball game at Chicago already has the Giants ahead of the Cubs, 1-0 bottom of the first at Wrigley. The Angels beat the Dodgers in L.A. 13-5. The Mets were 7-3 winners at San Diego, and it was the Yankees with 5 in the 8th, 6-1 over Boston.
0: Yeah. AFN the Eagle.
1: 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One track at a time.

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0: question. What do a family of four in Japan, a single mother stationed in Turkey, a 19-year-old in South Korea, and a colonel in Italy all have in common? Answer, the Family Center. 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So check out the Family Center. They know that families also serve. 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
1: 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I researched too much and I planned too hard for my military retirement. Why do I do that?
2: Said nobody ever. Planning your retirement is a no-brainer. It's essential to making sure your life turns out like you want it to. 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Your service personnel office will get you headed in the right direction.
3: You know, I'm not going to make any plans. I'm just going to let the universe surprise me.
2: Those kind of surprises, you can do without.
4: This day in Army history, June 28th, 1776, the Battle of Sullivan's Island in Charleston, South Carolina took place. After the British evacuated Boston in March, they tried to establish a foothold in the southern colonies to rally Loyalist support. One of their first targets was Fort Sullivan outside Charleston. It was defended by Colonel William Moultrie and a small garrison of militia. On June 28th, British forces began their day-long naval attacks. British gunners scored many hits, but the fort's spongy palmetto walls absorbed the shock of the rounds. The Americans countered with heavy artillery, inflicting 225 British casualties, while suffering 10 killed and 22 wounded. Unable to take the fort, British forces withdrew that evening. For more information about the Army's proud history, go to history.army.mil.
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0: Mr. What? 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
1: Tensions rising in the Middle East. I'm Sue Guzman, Fox News. The Israeli military striking Iranian government targets in western and central parts of the country, raising concerns now of a wider escalation. We have the latest from Fox's Ashley Strohmeyer.
2: This comes hours after Iran launched at least four waves of missiles at Israel. It's the first time since an early April ceasefire was implemented. Israel says all missiles were intercepted and is now vowing to deliver a powerful response. Tehran claims the attack was in retaliation for Israel's deadly strike on Beirut on Sunday. So President Trump says Iran's strikes are certainly not going to help negotiations on the ending war front. And then he told Tehran to get back to the table and make a deal. The president also says he's not happy about Israel's attack on Beirut. And he was reportedly urging Israel's prime minister not to strike back against Iran.
1: And Iranian state television reporting the sound of explosions being heard in Isfahan, Tabriz, and Tehran. Latest back-and-forth attacks coming after she mentioned President Trump urged Prime Minister Benjamin Netanyahu not to respond to them. Six people injured in a series of stabbings at New York's Penn Station Sunday night. There is a suspect in custody. There's no word on a motive, but it does come on the eve of President Trump's planned attendance at Game 3 of the NBA Finals at New York's Madison Square Garden, which is directly above Penn Station. Fox's C.B. Cotton.
3: The president will become the first sitting U.S. Commander-in-Chief to attend an NBA Finals game, and fans have been told to expect airport-level security. The Knicks releasing a statement that reads in part, quote, a strict no-bag policy will be in effect, and fans should make every effort to limit personal items to an absolute minimum. Fans should expect enhanced security measures when entering Madison Square Garden, including TSA-style screening procedures.
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4: 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In most cases, your lender will provide instructions on how to request your report. 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
6: Tonight's IndyCar race on Fox TV near St. Louis is in a rain delay right now. They're just past the halfway point. Marcus Ericsson is in the lead. Denny Hamlin took the NASCAR race at Michigan, his third victory this year. Number two seed Alexander Zverev won the French Open in five sets, his first career Grand Slam title. In the UFL spring football semifinals, wins for Louisville and D.C. The U.S. Women's Open in L.A. went to American Nelly Korda by one stroke. It's her second straight major this year. At Golf's Memorial in Ohio, J.T. Poston won it in a playoff. Tyrrell Hatton took the LIV Golf event in Spain. The NBA Finals continue Monday. Game 4 of the Stanley Cup Final is Tuesday. Former Chicago Bulls player and broadcaster Stacey King died at the age of 59. No cause of death given. The Sunday night ball game at Wrigley as the Cubs tied 1-1 with the Giants. Top of the eighth, Angels beat the Dodgers 13-5.
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5: 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U.S. service members and NATO allies kicked off the NATO Space Operations Commanders Conference, followed by a meeting of the U.S.-led Multinational Force Olympic Defender, or MNF-OOD, at Ramstein Air Base, Germany. The forum aims to strengthen cooperation, share expertise, and deepen strategic ties across the alliance with partner nations. Separate from the NATO Space Conference, Commander of U.S. Space Command, Space Force General Stephen Whiting, hosted members of the six other nations that comprise the MNF-OOD, reinforcing synchronized national interests. General Whiting says each nation involved plays a critical role. The exchange of practices and perspectives strengthens our integrated approach. General Whiting also says that what happens in the space domain affects other aspects of national security, warranting the united investment. Continued cooperation in space reinforces the alliance's readiness, resilience, and collective defense. That was your News in One. I'm Navy Petty Officer Second Class Jordan Brown.

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2: From ABC News, I'm Wayne Cabot. The war just took a turn. Israel launching airstrikes into Iran. Explosions heard in Isfahan, Tabriz, Tehran. The attacks are in retaliation for Iran's missile attack on Israel. The first missile attack since the ceasefire by Iran. All 10 missiles were intercepted. Representative Mike McCall, Republican on ABC's This Week.
3: I think that honestly, that the Iranians are dragging this out. They want to drag this out closer to the midterm elections. I don't think they're negotiating in good faith.
2: The war drags on as the world turns to sport. Some members of Iran's World Cup entourage still waiting for U.S. visas before this week's games in Los Angeles. And speaking of L.A., the mayoral election just took a major turn. L.A. City Council member Nithya Raman has overtaken Spencer Pratt by about 3,000 votes, erasing Pratt's primary night edge of 9%. ABC's Selena Wang says President Trump is claiming the delay in counting votes is evidence of fraud.
4: Trump peddles an unsubstantiated claim that last week's California elections are rigged because after 4 days, the state isn't even close to finishing the count.
5: Do you have evidence to support
6: all
5: that?
6: All I have to do is look.
5: That's not evidence.
6: And I listen to people, and let's see what happens.
5: But, sir, that's not evidence.
4: The Trump Justice Department now sending in a federal prosecutor to investigate voter fraud allegations in California.
2: And in Maine, Senate hopeful Graham Plattner faced voters at a town hall, the primary coming up on Tuesday. Plattner telling the crowd, we need to fight unchecked power.
7: The United States Senate, I believe, needs to be a place of challenging the power of the court. And we need to be a lot more creative about how we wield power when we have it.
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8: This day in Army history, June 28, 1778, the Battle of Monmouth took place during the Revolutionary War. After evacuating Philadelphia on June 18, British General Sir Henry Clinton marched 10,000 soldiers to New York City. General Washington's Continental Army followed closely behind. On the morning of June 28, the American advance guard under Major General Charles Lee attacked Clinton's rear guard at Monmouth, New Jersey. He failed to press his early advantage, and Clinton ordered a counterattack. A confused American retreat began. Washington hurried forward and met Lee moving away from the battle. Washington relieved him from command, halted the retreat, and rallied the army, repulsing four enemy assaults. Although a tactical draw, the Continental Army demonstrated it could fight on equal terms. For more information about the Army's proud history, go to history.army.mil.
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10: The San Francisco Giants have won in 10 innings at Chicago, 2-1 over the Cubs. Cubs starting pitcher Jameson Taillon left early with a strained hamstring. Reliever Javier Assad then pitched 6 1/3 scoreless innings, but the Cubs did lose. The Angels beat the Dodgers in L.A. 13-5. Sebastian Rivero, batting ninth, went 5-for-6 with 6 RBIs for the Halos. The Mets won 7-3 at San Diego. Atlanta won again 3-2 over Pittsburgh. Victories for Texas and Milwaukee. North Carolina and Georgia advance to the College World Series. Alabama, after a lightning delay, will resume Monday, up 7-2 in the eighth against St. John's. Oklahoma's close to qualifying. It can eliminate Kansas, but due to a lightning delay, that will resume Monday, with the Sooners up 8-1 in the third inning. Texas can eliminate Oregon tonight. That game currently is 4-4 in the bottom of the sixth. The NBA Finals resume Monday.
0: Wherever you are, the hits follow.
11: Happy Monday, June 8th, 7:04 a.m. Central European Time. You're listening to the Wake Up Wave on AFN K-Town. Wherever else would you be? I would hopefully nowhere other than here. 105.1, 106.1, 103 in Permisons. 84 Eurocents is what you get at your local military banking facility. 50 degrees in K-Town, 52 in Baumholder. Traffic picking up the most, I would say. South side of the B270 near the B37 as well. If you want to say something, head over to that KMC Traffic by AFN Facebook page, made by the community for the community. As I'm turning on my seasonal, I think they call it sad lights, trying to hit the buzzer to turn it on. There it is. It just came on. The sad light here to bring a smile to my life. It could really bring me to life, as you could say. as Evanescence will for you. An absolutely insane poll. First song Monday morning. One of the best I've had.

If I could go back to the first time I heard that song, it would be one of the best things ever. You're listening to the Wake Up Wave AFN K-Town. Nothing's dead on this side. All the music to get you up and running on a Monday morning. On the topic of the afterlife, though, people look at me in a specific way whenever I tell them about me moving off base, and it's because I'm using a specific word. Is there a better word for it? That answer's coming up in 6 minutes. Here's Dua Lipa. We got Halsey up next.

So, in a demographic of maybe different words, you may notice that people say different things than you. Let's use pop, for example. I'm around a lot of people who use the word pop for soda or Coke, regardless of the brand. Coca-Cola, hello! It's always going to be soda to me. That's just, I don't know if that's a Southern thing. It's always going to be soda. And there's, you could go down a rabbit hole of these things, right? For me, like, what's the one, the other one, sneakers versus shoes versus tennis shoes? Yeah, you could go to, you could literally do this all morning and it's only 7:15 on a Monday. I've been telling people about my move off base, which is still ongoing, by the way, still working on that. Hopefully we get some good news this week. And I, as I've told you, I use the word viewing. So two or three times over the weekend, I'm telling people, yeah, sorry, I'm a little late. I had a viewing. And immediately that, like, just constantly upset face of pity just kind of erupts on their face. And they look at me. They're like, oh, I'm so sorry. I'm like, what? No, nobody died. It's a viewing. It's a showing. And I'm like, okay, after the one yesterday, I went to a dinner yesterday and I could just see the face and the grimace and the expression. And I was like, all right, from now on, I'm calling it a showing. I'm not calling it a viewing anymore. Words have weight. Words have power. No one man should have all that power. Didn't Kanye just turn? Yeah, Kanye's birthday was yesterday. Happy belated. It's a great day on AFN, 7:16 a.m., 105.1, 106.1, 103. Don't forget, words do carry weight, so be careful in the way you use them in your workplace, with your team, your unit, because what if something you said stopped you from completing the mission at the end of the day?

Hey, go, go, go, go. 7:22 a.m. That's Curtis's go on the wake up wave on AFN K-Town. You ever have that moment where you have a, not really a vision, but you have a flashback, you have a memory to something you did maybe when you were 7 or 8 years old? Well, I was just thinking of something that happened a very long time ago in Dom's world that actually is the perfect exemplary embodiment of please be careful what you wish for. Your career could be impactful on others, or at least whatever decisions you make could be impactful on your career. We've got more coming up after Azizam by Ed Sheeran. It means my beloved in Persian.

gods will bless your soul. I'm telling you, these biscuits. Monday, June 8th, you're listening to AFN K-Town. So I remember it was summertime, maybe 2007, 2008, pre-housing crisis, and I immediately indicated and kind of, whenever I heard biscuits, like growing up, I would automatically think either jelly or honey. And my mom made biscuits one day with spaghetti, and I was like, I want jelly on the biscuits. And she was like, no, you don't. And I'm like, Mom, and like pleading for dear life, this is a biscuit. I want jelly with the biscuit. And my mom was like, Dom, these are garlic biscuits. You do not want jelly on these biscuits. I don't know how many times I have to tell you this. Please just eat your dinner. We've had enough. We're up to our Dom level today. And I think I started wailing. I was a little bit of a crier, but I think I just started complaining and just like increasingly louder every time until my mom put jelly on the biscuits. She's like, all right, fine. And it was kind of like a social experiment because everybody stopped talking at the dinner table and they looked at me and I had like the I told you so face. And I took the first bite out of that biscuit and man, that was some tough stuff. That was the worst thing. One of the worst, that probably top five worst things I've ever tasted in my entire life. And of course the tears come down and my mom's looking at me and she used this as a valuable lesson for me. She was like, okay, so like, did you learn anything from this? I had to at least finish half of it. But sometimes the things that you think you want in the moment, maybe you just want on hype. Or maybe you just want to get out of the current situation, or maybe you just want because you really don't know. That doesn't mean it's always going to be good on the other side. I could say the grass isn't always greener on the other side, but the biscuit is not always tastier on the other side, as 7-year-old Dom found out some 19 years ago. Yeah, immediately after dinner, went straight to the bathroom, brushed my teeth for like 10 minutes. Great day on AFN. Here's Dance's Toothbrush.

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1: Good morning, KMC. Today, we will have light winds in the morning and gusty winds in the afternoon. There will be cloudy skies with occasional rain showers in the evening. The high temperature of the day is 71 degrees with a low of 48 degrees. Tomorrow, expect cloudy skies and breezy winds for most of the day with a high in the mid-60s and a low in the low 50s. Wednesday, expect mostly cloudy skies and showery rain into the afternoon with light winds throughout the day with a high in the high 50s and a low in the mid-40s. This is Airman First Class Jessica Camacho reporting for the 21st Operational Weather Squadron at Capon Air Station for AFN The Eagle.
2: Military working dogs and PCS season. This is your KMC update. I'm Sergeant Brayton Daniel. The Military Working Dog, also known as MWD, mission is huge.
3: MWDs are highly trained canine partners that serve alongside U.S. military personnel in combat, detection, patrol, and rescue operations, forming a vital part of military operations. Here is Sergeant Kelsey Tresick, Vicenza Vet Clinic non-commissioned officer in charge, with the role the veterinary corps plays ensuring the mission is successful.
4: As far as the military working dogs, I provide support as far as any medical care that they need. So that can be their annual checkups, their semi-annual checkups, dentals, surgeries, and also any emergency trauma situations that can happen in the field. And the military working dogs are great and very happy to help us out, and they keep our force safe.
3: MWDs must be ready to deploy at a moment's notice, and the veterinary corps plays a crucial role. Reporting for AFN Kaiserslautern, I'm Air Force Staff Sergeant Juliana Londoño.
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7: One voice, one mission.

Chris Brown on AFN. You know, they call him Chris Breezy. It's going to be a little breezy today. What, wind gusts getting up to 10 to 15 miles per hour? Kind of feels like we're in the Windy City. I think Chicago, you know, Chicago's just mourning the loss of the Bears. We get the Indiana Bears, and I'm so here for it. We've got more on that a little bit later. 105, 1106, 1103 in Permisens. It's the Wake Up Wave on AFN K-Town. So there's a lot of reasons why you could join the military. I'm a big fan that you should. It doesn't have to be for 20 years. I feel like you should for 4 years. At the minimum, you're going to leave after 4 years with great leadership experience, a prodigious experience of being able to roll your socks in a tight-knit fashion, and also you're going to have your GI Bill depending on how you use it and how you separate it between you and your family and rations and things like that. But there's a few reasons why people join. I had nothing else better to do, which was, I'm going to be honest, it's probably around the way, probably the reason why I joined after tennis didn't work out, or I have an unwavering desire to serve my country, great reason too, and then there's also, well, I mean, everyone else in my family was in, so I kind of felt like I had that. It's kind of reminding me of what's happening with a big-time Hollywood celebrity right now. It just keeps on going, the tradition. It relates to a Twilight star. We got more after Bruno.

feel like that song is not played enough at weddings. Marry You, Bruno Mars, the Wake Up Wave on AFN K-Town. So news dropped over the weekend for Twilight alumni? Is alumni the plural? We're going to look that up. Former Twilight co-star Taylor Lautner, which I guess he corrected us a few years ago and said, actually, it's Lautner. It's one of those. So Taylor Lautner is married to Tay Lautner. That's what she prefers because her name is also Taylor Lautner. They're expecting a child. They had a gender reveal over the weekend, and it's a girl. And they had the chance to do the funniest but also easiest name ever. Come on, it's right there. You know, I don't even have to say it. They've got to do it. To keep the tradition going alone, they have to do it. So hopefully, you know, I don't know at what stage in the pregnancy usually gender reveals or public gender reveals are disclosed. But whenever that beautiful child comes into the world, I'm going to be trying to seek out and scope out to determine what her name is, because if it doesn't start with the same name as the artist who you're about to hear on AFN, then maybe they did something wrong. But sometimes you want to keep things in the family. Talk to your family about their military experience. Maybe it'll make you want to join your branch or a different branch. We were

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0: shiver on your skin. Do your hair in the car? If nothing lost forever, babe, and can we make a start?
1: So alumnus is singular while alumni is plural. Now it makes sense. Well, you could be an alumni of any school of your choice. Hopefully you're able to pay for it, or the military is. Stop by your education center and get into any school that includes UMGC or Embry-Riddle. Those are the two options we have over here before the next term starts.

0: Coming up in a few minutes, news and sports roundup from the States. Don't go anywhere. Introductory flag football camp. This could have something with your name on it. Only one way to find out. Keep it locked into 105.1, 106.1, and 103. For now, I know it's not Thursday, my favorite day of the week. Monday, my least favorite day of the week, as it is yours too. Maybe you're in the Disney movie season right now. And what better way to kick off, well, I guess in this hour, than the song that started Cars 1. No, Cars 2. Life is a Highway.
1: Life's like the road that you travel on. There's one day here and the next day gone. Sometimes you bend, sometimes you stand. Sometimes you turn your back to the wind. There's a world out

0: escalates. I'm Sue Guzman, Fox News. Sirens sounding in Israel after a new round of missiles were fired by Iran. This after the IDF announced it had struck Iranian military targets in western and central Iran after Israel was struck earlier. It comes after President Trump Sunday expressed concerns that the latest strikes could jeopardize peace talks.
1: Even though we heard the president tell Fox that we were potentially just days away from securing a deal, that now all of that might be in jeopardy. We've heard the president say that negotiators are getting closer, and he's underscored some of his hard lines that Iran cannot have a nuclear weapon and that Iran cannot be able to have language in that deal that would allow them to, in the future, potentially buy a weapon. We've also heard the president push back, saying this is not an endless war. It comes as the war has now stretched into the 100-day mark. So there is a lot of pressure from Democrats saying this needs to come to an end. There's simply too much strain on the American public when it comes to gas prices and the overall impact on the economy.
0: Fox's Alex Hogan reporting in a mass stabbing at New York's Penn Station, leaving six people injured and others scrambling for their lives.
2: It's coming less than a day before President Trump is set to attend Game 3 of the NBA Finals at Madison Square Garden, directly above Penn Station. Now, FDNY says a suspect was taken into custody at the scene, but have not yet released details about what led up to the stabbings. The scene of people being removed on stretchers weighing heavily on those who saw it tonight.
0: And that's Fox's Meredith Gorman reporting the stabbings near the Amtrak terminals at the busy transit hub. Five people dead, 14 injured in Ukraine's southeastern Zaporizhia region following a Russian attack comes after Volodymyr Zelensky, Ukraine's leader, met with the leaders of the UK, France, and Germany in London Sunday. 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
3: And one reporting for AFN Europe. I'm Navy Petty Officer Second Class Jordan Brown. U.S. service members and NATO allies kicked off the NATO Space Operations Commanders Conference, followed by a meeting of the U.S.-led Multinational Force Olympic Defender, or MNFOOD, at Ramstein Air Base, Germany. The forum aims to strengthen cooperation, share expertise, and deepen strategic ties across the alliance with partner nations. Separate from the NATO Space Conference, Commander of U.S. Space Command, Space Force General Stephen Whiting, hosted members of the six other nations that comprise the MNFOOD, reinforcing synchronized national interests. General Whiting says each nation involved plays a critical role. The exchange of practices and perspectives strengthens our integrated approach. General Whiting also says that what happens in the space domain affects other aspects of national security, warranting the united investment. Continued cooperation in space reinforces the alliance's readiness, resilience, and collective defense. That was your News in One. I'm Navy Petty Officer Second Class Jordan Brown.
4: Fox Sports Studios in Los Angeles. Here's Steve DeSager.
5: The NBA Finals continue Monday. New York leads 2-0 against the Spurs. Former Chicago Bulls player and broadcaster Stacey King died at the age of 59. No cause of death given. WNBA wins for LA and Toronto. Game 4 of the Stanley Cup Final is Tuesday. Connor McDavid of Edmonton won the Ted Lindsay Award as the NHL's most outstanding player as voted on by his peers. The U.S. Women's Open in LA went to American Nelly Korda by one stroke at Golf's Memorial in Ohio. JT Poston won it in a playoff. Tyrrell Hatton took the LIV Golf event in Spain by two strokes over Jon Rahm. Denny Hamlin won the NASCAR race at Michigan, his third victory this year. Sunday night's IndyCar race near St. Louis, despite a couple of rain delays, did finish the winner Joseph Newgarden. At the UFL Spring Football semifinals, wins for Louisville and D.C., and Alexander Zverev won the French Open final.

0: Are you coming in or what?
1: House tour, 8:10 a.m. Kamala laugh activated. It's a great day. I'm laughing, which means hopefully you're smiling too. If not, stick around. We've got more on AFN. For now, Jordan Bean, Army MWR joining us. Happy Monday. How are you?
2: I'm great. How are you?
1: Good. So it's been such a fantastic, I would say, hour and a half to start the week. We're keeping the momentum running strong with all of our friends, family at Army MWR. So enrollment is now open through the end of the month for introductory flag football. Good for safety, but also good for getting into, you know, they say baseball is the American pastime. I would argue that maybe it's become football, but yeah, this is a great opportunity for people to just get involved and get outside.
2: For sure. So this program specifically is for children ages 5 and 6, and it will teach the fundamentals of the sport in a positive, high energy environment. The camp runs from July 28th to August 6th and will focus entirely on skills and drills for beginners, requiring no seasonal league commitments.
1: And we talked last week with on the Air Force side about the importance of getting your children in youth sports on any medium. This is another great prospect as well. Jordan, where can I go for more to sign up?
2: For more information, you can call or visit Parent Central Services in Building 162 on Ryan Ordnance Barracks, or you can visit kaiserslautern.armymwr.com.
1: Coming up, we've got more about the summer reading program. You know I'm a big fan of promoting literacy, but now we got Backstreet Boys. Yeah.

0: Jordan Bean back with us, Army MWR. Start of summer means maybe not seasonally. I think we have to wait like maybe a week and a half more for that. But usually it's in the 20s. So probably two more weeks for that. Doesn't mean you can't start the summer reading program. Free program from the Army, or excuse me, U.S. Army Garrison Rhineland Falls Libraries. Take me through the initiatives for this great program.
1: Yes, so the 2026 Summer Reading Program runs until August 31, and readers of all ages can register online now or in person at the Baumholder, Klaber, or Launchdell Libraries. 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
0: Always a great opportunity whenever we speak with anybody from our family. I did say friends earlier, but we actually are all family in the spirit of Dom Toretto. Jordan, thank you so much for stopping by AFN today. Hope you have a great Monday and an even better rest of your week.
1: You too. Thank you.

Ice Cold Lakes by the Fray. We're probably not seeing too much of that. Chicago Bears aren't seeing too much of that. They're going to Indiana. We've got more on that a little bit later. Monday, June 8th. Coming up in about 6 minutes, we've got your three-day weather forecast. You would think I'd play two songs across those 6 minutes. I got one for you. Number 9 in 1975.

0: It's time for your KMC weather report.
1: Good morning, KMC. Today we will have light winds in the morning and gusty winds in the afternoon. There will be cloudy skies with occasional rain showers in the evening. The high temperature of the day is 71 degrees with a low of 48 degrees. Tomorrow, expect cloudy skies and breezy winds for most of the day with a high in the mid-60s and a low in the low 50s. Wednesday, expect mostly cloudy skies and showery rain into the afternoon with light winds throughout the day with a high in the high 50s and a low in the mid-40s. This is Airman First Class Jessica Camacho reporting for the 21st Operational Weather Squadron at Capon Air Station for AFN The Eagle.
2: 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I'm Sergeant Brayton Daniel. The Military Working Dog, also known as MWD, mission is huge.
3: MWDs are highly trained canine partners that serve alongside U.S. military personnel in combat, detection, patrol, and rescue operations, forming a vital part of military operations. Here is Sergeant Kelsey Tresick, Vicenza Vet Clinic non-commissioned officer in charge, with the role the Veterinary Corps plays in ensuring the mission is successful.
4: As far as the Military Working Dogs, I provide support as far as any medical care that they need. So that can be their annual checkups, their semi-annual checkups, dentals, surgeries, and also any emergency trauma situations that can happen in the field. And the Military Working Dogs are great and very happy to help us out, and they keep our force safe.
3: MWDs must be ready to deploy at a moment's notice, and the Veterinary Corps plays a crucial role. Reporting for AFN Kaiserslautern, I'm Air Force Staff Sergeant Juliana Londoño.
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2: 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I'm Sergeant Brayton Daniel.

8:35, not that time. I mean, it is technically 2.5 hours before the end of our morning together. We'll still be back tomorrow, 105.1, 106.1, 103, but we've still got so much time left in the day. I'm not going to say goodbye to you now. That would be discourteously unceremonious of me. But for the Chicago Bears, could we say the same thing about them? Every day in our units, we learn things about quality of life and when is it time to speak up and finally leave. And I think the Bears got it right. You may disagree. We've got more coming up after the number one song in 1982.

Hard to Say I'm Sorry from Chicago, 1982. There were a few big movies in that side of Illinois. You know, The Breakfast Club. This is the mid-80s. The Breakfast Club, Ferris Bueller's Day Off. They go to a ballpark. They go to the Cubs game. I think it was the Cubs. No, it had to have been the Cubs. It couldn't have been the White Sox. I can't go 0 for 2 in movies today because last hour I said that Rascal Flatts, Life is a Highway, was from Cars 2, and then immediately I went off the air and I was corrected, and I was like, no, that was actually Cars 1, Dom, so forgive me on that. But I know a few Chicago Bears fans that need a little bit more than a cup of coffee to get a smile on their face this morning because they had a rough weekend. They found out Friday that the Bears signed paperwork, Wazowski, oh, that darn paperwork, to continue forward with their move to Hammond, Indiana. And I've seen this all the time because there were thoughts that this could happen. Look, you know how this happens with big-time stadiums. A lot of mayors, a lot of politicians, a lot of governors, they kind of throw darts at each other. Well, you don't want to pay for that? That's fine. We'll happily pay it on this side of the state line. Bears, one step closer to moving to Hammond, Indiana. Hopefully the stadium gets built that they want. But I've seen this in the military before. Do you know how many, and I can only speak on the Air Force side, do you know how many people I've talked to who go online to talent marketplace? Say they're unhappy in their unit and they just see what's available. And they say, they'll tell me, they'll be like, hey, so I actually, I'm PCSing a little bit sooner. I put in for a job. I got accepted. I applied, you know, yada, yada, yada. Next thing you know, I'm leaving a little bit sooner and I think this could be a lot better. You see, it's both sides of the fence. Cause last hour we talked about, sometimes you ask for too much or you ask for something you didn't know you did not want at all. You originally thought you wanted. And that's why I, for some reason at 7 years old, put jelly on a garlic biscuit. Never will do it again. Should have listened to my mom on that day on that spaghetti, dinner Tuesday at the Ingram household. But this is the same thing that happens for you. So there are options for you to leave, like the Chicago Bears, if you're not happy. See what I mean? DSD routes. See what other things you can do in the military. But for now, from Chicago to Indiana, Jackson 5.

0: 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Ramstein's Integrated Primary Prevention Workforce can help you answer that question. 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
2: Boy, I know I didn't teach you to shoot like that.
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2: Oh, right.
3: The Rod and Gun Club on Vogelway. 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

8:50 a.m. We talked earlier about the Bears, Umbrella, you know, kind of sounds a little bit like, wasn't there Jay-Z and Alicia Keys? Yeah, Empire State of Mind, not to be confused with that. That was Umbrella, but I am thinking a lot about moves and things because, one, I'm moving. Two, the Bears are moving. It feels like everyone's moving. You know, the Giants and Jets are New York, but they actually play in East Rutherford, New Jersey, so they wouldn't be the first, right? The Niners play in Santa Clara. You know what? It's fine. Completely fine. 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Don't forget, stop by the housing office. I actually have to go there today before you're making a move off base, anything associated with it.

talk about a wreck, a mess. If the Knicks do it, the city will be in shambles. We've got more on that coming up after news and sports roundup from the States. It's the Wake Up Wave AFN, K-Town station serving America's best. 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

0: From ABC News, I'm Wayne Cabot. The war just took a turn. Israel launching airstrikes into Iran. Explosions heard in Isfahan, Tabriz, Tehran. The attacks are in retaliation for Iran's missile attack on Israel. The first missile attack since the ceasefire by Iran. All 10 missiles were intercepted. Representative Mike McCall, Republican on ABC's This Week.
1: I think that honestly, that the Iranians are dragging this out. They want to drag this out closer to the midterm elections. I don't think they're negotiating in good faith.
0: The war drags on as the world turns to sport. Some members of Iran's World Cup entourage still waiting for U.S. visas before this week's games in Los Angeles. And speaking of L.A., the mayoral election just took a major turn. L.A. City Council member Nithya Raman has overtaken Spencer Pratt by about 3,000 votes, erasing Pratt's primary night edge of 9%. ABC's Selena Wang says President Trump is claiming the delay in counting votes is evidence of fraud.
2: Trump peddles an unsubstantiated claim that last week's California elections are rigged because after 4 days, the state isn't even close to finishing the count.
3: Do you have evidence to support
4: all
3: that?
4: I have to do is look.
3: That's not evidence.
4: And I listen to people, and let's see what happens.
3: But, sir, that's not evidence.
2: The Trump Justice Department now sending in a federal prosecutor to investigate voter fraud allegations in California.
0: And in Maine, Senate hopeful Graham Plattner faced voters at a town hall. The primary coming up on Tuesday. Plattner telling the crowd, we need to fight unchecked power.
5: The United States Senate, I believe, needs to be a place of challenging the power of the court. And we need to be a lot more creative about how we wield power when we have it.
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6: This day in Army history, June 28th, 1776. Sullivan's Island in Charleston, South Carolina, took place. After the British evacuated Boston in March, they tried to establish a foothold in the southern colonies to rally Loyalist support. One of their first targets was Fort Sullivan outside Charleston. It was defended by Colonel William Moultrie and a small garrison of militia. On June 28th, British forces began their day-long naval attacks. British gunners scored many hits, but the fort's spongy palmetto walls absorbed the shock of the rounds. The Americans countered with heavy artillery, inflicting 225 British casualties, while suffering 10 killed and 22 wounded. Unable to take the fort, British forces withdrew that evening. For more information about the Army's proud history, go to history.army.mil.
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8: The NBA Finals continue Monday. New York leads 2-0 against the Spurs. Former Chicago Bulls player and broadcaster Stacey King died at the age of 59. No cause of death given. WNBA wins for LA and Toronto. Game 4 of the Stanley Cup Final is Tuesday. Connor McDavid of Edmonton won the Ted Lindsay Award as the NHL's most outstanding player as voted on by his peers. The U.S. Women's Open in LA went to American Nelly Korda by one stroke at Golf's Memorial in Ohio. JT Poston won it in a playoff. Tyrrell Hatton took the LIV Golf event in Spain by two strokes over Jon Rahm. Denny Hamlin won the NASCAR race at Michigan, his third victory this year. Sunday night's IndyCar race near St. Louis, despite a couple of rain delays, did finish the winner Joseph Newgarden. At the UFL Spring Football semifinals, wins for Louisville and D.C., and Alexander Zverev won the French Open final.
7: All the music.

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You're listening to Senior Airman Dom Ingram on AFN K-Town Station, serving America's best. 84 euro cents is what you get at your local military banking facility. 72 degrees in K-Town, a whole 70 degrees in Baumholder. Looks like that's going to be the high today. We've got some showers coming up in the afternoon time, so make sure you pack the umbrella. Let's talk about New York. Actually, you know what? I'll save you some time just in case you're running a little bit behind. Let's talk about New York in 3 minutes. Because a few years ago, when Philadelphia won the championship, when they won the Super Bowl, they committed some juvenile behavior. They committed some acts of destruction, a little bit of vandalism. What New York is going to do will be infinitely worse if they win two more basketball games. That's coming up after Gracie Abrams.

Monday, June 8th, we've got the NBA Finals tonight on AFN Now. If you're going to sleep through it, that's fine. You can watch the highlights. We've got two sports channels for a reason. A lot of times when we talk about the adversity of the modern-day service member, Army, Navy, Marines, Air Force, Space Force, Coast Guard, doesn't matter. I feel like a lot we talk about how you respond to adversity. What we don't talk about enough is how you respond to success. You ever think about that? Like, what you're going to do if you succeed at doing the thing that you've set out so much to do. You ever think about that? I don't think about that as much because I feel like I say I'm going to do all these things, but whenever the time comes and I find out whether or not I'm successful, I'm just like, you know what? Let me just read. Let me take a walk. The World Cup starts in 6 days, group stage, or maybe it's this Thursday. Now that I think about it. The Knicks could be either a good or a flagrant example of how not to celebrate success in your career. Because their fans have lost their mind after two games. They've gone wild. They have said, call the National Guard, because we're going to do unspeakable things to this city if the Knicks mess around and win two more games in the NBA Finals. Now, I would say that the state of New York in general is being very aware. Now, this is good for situational awareness. Like, if you're going to be at a World Cup party or something in the summer, this is good for about being aware of your surroundings. So they actually canceled all of the outdoor watch parties near the arena for reasons of people who are attending, just trying to make sure that everybody's safe and there's no conflicts of any type, which I can completely understand. Just trying to keep everyone safe. It's a basketball game. Like, it's NBA. Let's have some love, right? But also, when I'm thinking about things like this, would the Knicks become the most insufferable franchise alone just based off of how they celebrate? Like, what are you going to do after? Because it feels like everybody's putting everything into this one championship. I don't blame them for that, but there's not really a big plan for the future. Because let's be honest, Wimby's probably going to get a few more rings if he does not win this one, and that's okay too. But in the spirit of the bandwagon, I will hop on it for now. Pause. And I will say, you know what? Let's just enjoy this responsibly because I love where people are passionate about it. And the Knicks they haven't won a title in like 50 years. So you know what? My mayor is Muslim. My bagels are Jewish. My Christian is Dior. Knicks in four. Tonight on AFN Now. You stream it for free. If you're ever watching sports over this side of Europe, you're upset because you don't have the sports that get you back, that make you feel like you're at home. That's why you got AFN. 105.1, 106.1, and 103.

9:16 a.m. The Wake Up Wave on AFN K-Town. That's Sandstorm, one of the easiest songs for me to sing if I ever do karaoke. It's like tequila, right? Because you only got to say like tequila like once or twice. We were talking about the Knicks a little bit earlier. You can catch the highlights over on AFN now as they try to go for a clean sweep of the San Antonio Spurs. And maybe you'll say a prayer for the entire state of New York, because who knows what their fans are going to do after. Speaking of fans, I'm a big fan of everyone here at AFN, including our own DJ Squirrely. He just went on a really big trip, did some really cool things that would make you think maybe you want to join the Air Force. That's coming up after The Killers.

0: on the bright side. You woke up this morning and you've got AFN. I'm not alone. Am I ever really alone? I've got five personalities in my head ready to detonate at any single second. To my right side, your left side, if you're on the other side. Just kidding, we're on the same side. I got DJ Squirrely, A1C, Aiden Worley joining us.
1: Oh, hello.
0: Hello, Coca-Cola. He's going to be with us not just now, but a little bit later, because him and I went to go see a movie over the weekend. And we're not going to give spoilers, but we're telling you, oh man, that was some tough stuff. But
1: it was definitely a movie of all time.
0: Yeah, it was a movie, that's for sure. That's in the 10 a.m. hour for now. You just went on, rite of passage for everybody. You just went on your first TDY, dude.
1: I did.
0: How was it? Where'd you go?
1: I went all the way over to Tallinn, Estonia.
0: Ooh.
1: I've heard that city actually get pronounced like 80 different times. But I swear, whenever I was in Estonia, I asked an Estonian, he said, Tallinn, something like that.
0: The heavy accent, though, like, I could see, were there 80 different ways of people pronounce it there? Because I feel like that's a funnier bit.
1: I think so.
0: As you're there. Like, dude, does anyone here know the correct way to pronounce it?
1: Honestly, yeah. Like, everybody that we asked would, like, pronounce it like, yeah, Tallinn. And I'm like, dude, what? That is not even close to what I've heard.
0: But that is good, though, that you briefed yourself about, like, the surrounding cultures and surrounding nations before you went. That's really important.
1: I tried my best to at least learn how it gets pronounced.
0: Yeah, people will appreciate that. So what was the reason that you were there?
1: I was there as a part to get coverage of the cyber range going on for Sword 26. It was a really cool mission and overall just a cool like experience to kind of see and kind of be a part of. It was really interesting. It'll be getting more in depth a bit later. But essentially it was, the same way you would do a live fire exercise, except with the cyber domain. So people on computers, other people on computers trying to hack into the other computers, things like that.
0: So like really intense, and scrupulous, I would say, type of practices happening, but behind the screen.
1: Yeah, and they were doing full 24-hour shifts.
0: Don't you and I do 24-hour shifts behind the screen whenever we play Fortnite?
1: Yeah, dude, all the time. I'm playing Fortnite 24 hours of the day.
0: Yeah, not even on AFN. No, on a different scale, though. Was there a big takeaway that you had, though, from this? Because you were there for, what, 3 days in Estonia?
1: Yeah. I was there for 3 days. We didn't really get to do much with the cyber range for most of it. One of our days was spent, you know, going through our footage and looking at that. But just, like, talking with them, it was a really cool experience to kind of get to know, like, what it meant to them, because this was a big deal. Like, it's not very common that you get to do these kind of live fire drills with cyber. Like, it's still new, it's still not really practiced, and it's not really exercised the same way that we do with most of our other things. So for a lot of them, this was like a huge deal because they don't get to see this all the time. They don't get to see people like actively trying to break into networks and stuff like that. So for them, this was like a huge deal. Like, this is like where they can really put what they have to the test.
0: I kind of think of it like an escape room.
1: A little
0: like,
1: bit.
0: Here's a puzzle. Like, try to do everything you can to get in. Like, here are the rules. Here are the parameters. I'm curious, just because it sounds like you had so much fun and you learned. Was there a point on your way back? You didn't drive. You can't.
1: No,
0: like, geographically.
1: No.
0: You fly there, yeah.
1: Yeah.
0: You know, I'm not a big fan of flying.
1: It's a tough drive.
0: Yeah,
1: it's a tough drive.
0: Would it be a tough drive? How long would the drive
1: be? I want to say it's like 9-10 hours or something like that.
0: That's not too bad.
1: It's doable.
0: That's
1: but
0: doable.
1: It's
0: like
1: not,
0: an hour flight. Yeah.
1: Not on TDY money.
0: Yeah, there we go. I'm also curious, did you ever have a moment maybe on the flight back where you're like, the military just paid for me to get coverage of this super historical, really fun, intense military exercise? Like, the military paid 100%. You to do that. That's your job.
1: 100%. And, like, doing more work on it later, I made a few products out of it. And it really was, like, I realized, like, this is a cool experience. This is something really interesting and exciting, you know? It may not look visually exciting all the time because it really is just kind of a bunch of people on computers, but you think about the overall, like, mission and how it's impacting, you know, the real world and what this means for, you know, the future of warfare and stuff like that. It's like a really cool idea.
0: Yeah.
1: Yeah.
0: PA's really cool.
1: PA is a really cool job, guys.
0: He's really good. No, Pennsylvania, yes, that's really cool, too. It gave us Taylor Swift and Sabrina. PA in the United States Air Force, though. It's the reason why you and I ended up at AFN.
1: Yes, sir.
0: They also have it in the Navy, and they've got it in the Army as well, and the Marine Corps. If you want to try the wonderful job that landed two of your favorite radio hosts on this great network, 105.1, 106.1, and 103, talk to your installations recruiter today.

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1: Good morning, KMC. Today we will have light winds in the morning and gusty winds in the afternoon. There will be cloudy skies with occasional rain showers in the evening. The high temperature of the day is 71 degrees with a low of 48 degrees. Tomorrow, expect cloudy skies and breezy winds for most of the day with a high in the mid-60s and a low in the low 50s. Wednesday, expect mostly cloudy skies and showery rain into the afternoon with light winds throughout the day with a high in the high 50s and a low in the mid-40s. This is Airman First Class Jessica Camacho reporting for the 21st Operational Weather Squadron at Capon Air Station for AFN The Eagle.
2: Military working dogs in PCS season. This is your KMC update. I'm Sergeant Brayton Daniel. The Military Working Dog, also known as MWD, mission is huge.
3: MWDs are highly trained canine partners that serve alongside U.S. military personnel in combat, detection, patrol, and rescue operations, forming a vital part of military operations. Here is Sergeant Kelsey Tresick, Vicenza Vet Clinic non-commissioned officer in charge, with the role the Veterinary Corps plays in ensuring the mission is successful.
4: As far as the Military Working Dogs, I provide support as far as any medical care that they need. So that can be their annual checkups, their semi-annual checkups, dentals, surgeries, and also any emergency trauma situations that can happen in the field. And the Military Working Dogs are great and very happy to help us out, and they keep our force safe.
3: MWDs must be ready to deploy at a moment's notice, and the Veterinary Corps plays a crucial role. Reporting for AFN Kaiserslautern, I'm Air Force Staff Sergeant Juliana Londoño.
2: PCS season is upon us, and a smooth transition to your next duty station starts before arrival. 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
5: 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Missing these timelines can result in delayed overseas entitlements or automatic debt on a member's pay record. Here is Chief Mass Sergeant Clifford L. Lawton, 86 Airlift Wing Command Chief, with tools available to you.
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2: 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I'm Sergeant Brayton Daniel.

0: Thank you for tuning in to AFN The Eagle. I'm Airman First Class Aiden Worley, a.k.a. DJ Squirrely, here to talk to you about the SWORD 26 Cyber Range that was held in Tallinn, Estonia from May 17th to May 20th. Today, we have a very special guest with us, Mr. Matthew Bradford from U.S. Army, Europe, and Africa Cyber Operations and Plans Branch. Mr. Bradford, recently the Cyber Range for SWORD 26 was held, and this was a huge exercise where two teams battled it out in a mock cyber environment. One team was on the offensive, trying to take control of the network, while the other protected it. Another big part of this exercise was showing how the cyber domain has effects in the real world, right?
1: Yes. Well, the intent here was to do the real world effects, and we'll wrap that up into next year's. So we build upon it every year.
0: This exercise was actually held in Estonia and in collaboration with the Estonian military. Why is it so important that we train with our allies on exercises like this?
1: You got to think training like you fight and fight like you train. We cannot afford us the opportunity to not do anything in cyber and then wait to actual conflict starts. We don't do in any other the operational domains. If we're soldiers and we're infantry guys, we're practicing how we kick in doors. That other military is showing us how they kick in doors. We take turns practicing with each other, and then we do it together. And that's what we're doing here in cyber, is making sure we are operationally ready on the defensive side to provide the same capability anything else in land component command can provide.
0: Now that the cyber range is done, what have we actually learned from it?
1: Again, it's that shared cooperation and shared experience, right? The number one lesson we learn from this exercise ourselves is how do we work through and with our allies? And the same thing our allies get from us. What is our capability? How do they work with us? So when and if we have to do this real world one day, we understand how each other fight. We understand what terrain is important to each other, and we understand the actions we're going to take. Cyber's always been a little weird in that way, where we kind of operate in the shadows, in the dark. And as long as things aren't broken, nobody cares what they're doing. But at the same time, we can't wait for the fight to start for us to figure out how we fight. And that's the big lesson, both ranges, both tied in together, and how our part of the EFDI is done and operationalized.
0: Thank you so much for joining us, Mr. Bradford, and thank you for tuning in. Don't touch that dial, because we've got so much more for you coming up next here on AFN The Eagle.

0: Once upon a time, in a land far, far away, people could enjoy fantastical beverages and paint masterpieces with fabulous literary twists. However, something this grand can only be a work of fiction.
1: Actually, you can do all that at the Prose Pearls and Paint on Smith Barracks, nothing fictional about it.
0: Impossible! What tomes did you procure for this information?
1: No tomes required. 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

coming up in a few minutes. News and sports roundup from the States. DJ Squirrely is going to be joining us. Went and saw a new movie over the weekend. Didn't really like it as much. But sometimes you got to learn to expect the unexpected as it helps plan for your mission success in the military. It's the Wake Up Wave on AF in K-Town. Here's Pink's Raise Your Glass.

0: on the rise. I'm Sue Guzman, Fox News. Sirens sounding in Israel after a new round of missiles were fired by Iran.
1: Even though we heard the president tell Fox that we were potentially just days away from securing a deal, that now all of that might be in jeopardy. We've heard the president say that negotiators are getting closer, and he's underscored some of his hard lines that Iran cannot have a nuclear weapon and that Iran cannot be able to have language in that deal that would allow them to, in the future, potentially buy a weapon. We've also heard the president push back, saying this is not an endless war. It comes as the war has now stretched into the 100-day mark. So there is a lot of pressure from Democrats saying this needs to come to an end. There's simply too much strain on the American public when it comes to gas prices and the overall impact on the economy.
0: And Fox's Alex Hogan reporting, the IDF announcing it struck Iranian military targets in western and central Iran, and President Trump Sunday expressing concerns these strikes could jeopardize peace talks. Mass stabbing at New York's Penn Station, leaving 6 people injured, others scrambling for their lives. The latest from Fox's Meredith Gorman.
2: It's coming less than a day before President Trump is set to attend Game 3 of the NBA Finals at Madison Square Garden, directly above Penn Station. Now, FDNY says a suspect was taken into custody at the scene, but have not yet released details about what led up to the stabbings. The scene of people being removed on stretchers weighing heavily on those who saw it tonight.
0: 5 people are dead, 14 injured in Ukraine's southeastern Zaporizhia region after a Russian attack. This comes after Ukraine's leader, Volodymyr Zelensky, and the leaders of the UK, France, and Germany met in London on Sunday, discussing what they call the urgent need to scale up Ukraine's air defenses. 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
3: This day in Army history, June 28, 1778, the Battle of Monmouth took place during the Revolutionary War. After evacuating Philadelphia on June 18, British General Sir Henry Clinton marched 10,000 soldiers to New York City. General Washington's Continental Army followed closely behind. On the morning of June 28, the American advance guard under Major General Charles Lee attacked Clinton's rear guard at Monmouth, New Jersey. He failed to press his early advantage, and Clinton ordered a counterattack. A confused American retreat began. Washington hurried forward and met Lee moving away from the battle. Washington relieved him from command, halted the retreat, and rallied the army, repulsing 4 enemy assaults. Although a tactical draw, the Continental Army demonstrated it could fight on equal terms. For more information about the Army's proud history, go to history.army.mil.
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5: The NBA Finals continue Monday. New York leads 2-0 against the Spurs. Former Chicago Bulls player and broadcaster Stacey King died at the age of 59. No cause of death given. WNBA wins for LA and Toronto. Game 4 of the Stanley Cup Final is Tuesday. Connor McDavid of Edmonton won the Ted Lindsay Award as the NHL's most outstanding player as voted on by his peers. The U.S. Women's Open in LA went to American Nelly Korda by one stroke at Golf's Memorial in Ohio. JT Poston won it in a playoff. Tyrrell Hatton took the LIV Golf event in Spain by 2 strokes over Jon Rahm. Denny Hamlin won the NASCAR race at Michigan, his 3rd victory this year. Sunday night's IndyCar race near St. Louis, despite a couple of rain delays, did finish the winner Joseph Newgarden. At the UFL spring football semifinals, wins for Louisville and D.C., and Alexander Zverev won the French Open final.

0: One Republic. Need your love. Need you listening at all times. Well, I wouldn't say all times, but preferably 7 through 11 and 2 through 6. It's a wake-up wave on AFN Kaiser Slider, and I'm Senior Airman Dom Ingram. It's a great day at AFN. When is it not? Even on a Monday. Lots of things to talk about. You know, DJ Squirrely and I went to go see a movie over the weekend over at the Real Time Theaters. You can check screenings to see what you have planned over the weekend. But I feel like that's the theme of today. Sometimes what you expect and what you think is going to be good is not always good. How could that tie into your military life? That answer's coming up after Pink Panther asks.
1: I'm freezing

0: you were stateside, you wouldn't be able to listen to us. We're not available back in the States. 10:10 a.m. Make a wish. I bet you wish you could listen to me all day, or maybe the opposite. Joining me is DJ Squirrely, A1C Aiden Worley. You heard a little bit from him last hour about his great trip to Estonia, Cyber Range, really cool stuff that we're able to do sometimes thanks to our lovely jobs. If you want to start that, talk to your installations recruiter today. But we also have some downtime. Worley, you and I had some downtime over the weekend. We went to go see a movie. You and I are big.
1: Definitely a movie.
0: Yeah, it was a movie. So we went to go see Scary Movie 6, and, you know,
1: it was a remarkably mid-tier movie.
0: I don't... It marketed itself as, like, not having any filters in the age of modern-day comedy. And I feel like they sat in a writer's room and just said, let's make a joke for, against, or even denigrating everybody.
1: Yeah, no, it was a bit too much, like, across the board. Like,
0: it was just so fast. Like, I'm like, is there, because the first two Scary Movies, I feel like, had structure, had substance, had a plot. For this, I'm like, okay, like, they're just throwing stuff at the wall here. Like, this is too much.
1: Like, with comedy, you got to be precise. You got to know your audience and stuff like that. But this movie definitely felt like machine gun, just like, you know, spray and pray kind of thing.
0: Yeah,
1: like, one of these jokes is going to land with someone. We just have to give more.
0: Yeah, well, it was 90 minutes, right? So it was an hour and a half. And I don't know if this is a perfect encapsulation of, like, current internet comedy, but I felt like I watched 90 one-minute reels, one-minute skits.
1: That's what I was thinking. Yeah, the way I described it that day was, like, I felt like I just watched a YouTube compilation of Facebook, like, Family Guy cutaway gags. I'm like, okay.
0: Yeah, well, not, I mean, not our thing. We did a rating immediately after, and I think I gave it a 5, and I'm learning about cold rent versus warm rent in the age of me trying to find a place to live. Oh, that's the warm rating, right? Like, that's a 5. Like, that's not going anywhere. That is a 5.
1: Right, right. And I think I gave it, like, a 6. But, like, the more it kind of, like, marinates in my head, I'm like, I was telling you earlier, because that was the first Scary Movie I've ever seen.
0: Yeah.
1: You know, gasp from the crowd. There we go. But, it, like, I was thinking, like, oh, you know what? I'll watch the other ones and I'll get back with, like, my real opinion.
0: Now you're not going to do that.
1: And, like, I was just thinking, the more I thought about Scary Movie, the more I thought about Scary Movie 6, the more I was like, I don't really want to do that.
0: Yeah, I can't say that I blame you. Well, the movie that, you know, I went and saw Obsession over the weekend, again, my second time, I'd actually be open to seeing it a third time. You're going to wait to see it with your lovely girlfriend, so I can't say I blame you there. Happy wife, happy life, happy spouse, happy house, whatever you want to call
1: it. Exactly.
0: It's a wake-up wave on AFNK Town, but sometimes the things that you think you want, you never really wanted. The things that you don't want, you really needed. For example, my PCS over here, I'm going to be honest, I hated, I think, my first 72 to 96 hours here in Germany, but things happen, PCS groups help, people reach out, leadership helps out, and now it's one of the best places ever. Because then, I mean, I get to talk about Scary Movie and get to talk about how to help you while you're adjusting to overseas life and playing songs from Scary Movie 6. Yes, this song is in Scary Movie 6.

baby. 1738. 10:16 a.m. You're listening to the Wake Up Wave, AF in K-Town. Coming up in about, I'd say, 3.5 minutes after one of my favorite Lady Gaga songs. It's really important. We talked about this last week. Before you sign anything, the contract to join the military, maybe the place to, you know, the lease agreement for you to find your place to live off base, you got to read stuff before you sign it. I'll tell you how it relates to a big blockbuster coming up in 4 minutes. Hey,

Lady Gaga's Abracadabra on the Wake Up Wave on AFN K-Town. Sometimes magic happens. Sometimes you wish on a one-wish willow, and all of a sudden, your lifelong crush is suddenly into you. The premise of the biggest movie of the summer, Obsession, has now led to some talks of disparity upon how much it's made. So over the weekend, it crossed the $200 million mark at the global box office. And that doesn't shock me because it's such a great movie. I just saw it for the second time over the weekend. I'm probably going to have to go see it again a third time because this is a movie that, you know, I talked last week about answering the questions. I feel like it did answer my questions, but now I go because I like hearing the reactions of other people because I know exactly what's going to happen. And I'm just thinking, oh, y'all are about to eat this up. Oh, y'all ain't ready for this. But now that the movie was on a $750,000 budget, it's a talk of did the cast, because we don't know how much they signed on for this project, did the cast have anything in their contract that said that they could collect some of these royalties from so much profitability happening right now worldwide? $200 million on a $750,000 budget? That is absurd. And it makes me think, though, because we sign so many things in the military. Like, they say, hey, like, we need your signature on this by the end of the day. Like, email, encrypt it, send it over. Encryption's always important, by the way, whenever you're signing anything with PII. Just, you know, you take the same cyber awareness that, challenges that I do. But I'm going to be honest, there's moments where I read it and I'm like, I really don't know if I should sign this. Or maybe it's a gut feeling where you're thinking, hey, like, can I ask a few questions before I sign it? And this can apply to a myriad of things, whether it's a lease agreement or whether it's like maybe a big contract that's going to get you in a legal situation. Now, I know that it won't involve you collecting millions. Of dollars, but on the bright side, there is a ministry of being able to just know what you're getting yourself into. And as for the cast, I will say, if this could be like a one-off thing where they can receive some of those royalties, that'd be cool. I mean, they're all going to be, Indy Navaretti's going to be a career superstar here before long. So Wake Up Wave on AFN.

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1: Good morning, KMC. Today we will have light winds in the morning and gusty winds in the afternoon. There will be cloudy skies with occasional rain showers in the evening. The high temperature of the day is 71 degrees with a low of 48 degrees. Tomorrow, expect cloudy skies and breezy winds for most of the day with a high in the mid-60s and a low in the low 50s. Wednesday, expect mostly cloudy skies and showery rain into the afternoon with light winds throughout the day with a high in the high 50s and a low in the mid-40s. This is Airman First Class Jessica Camacho reporting for the 21st Operational Weather Squadron at Capon Air Station for AFN The Eagle.
2: Military working dogs in PCS season. This is your KMC update. I'm Sergeant Brayton Daniel. The Military Working Dog, also known as MWD, mission is huge.
3: MWDs are highly trained canine partners that serve alongside U.S. military personnel in combat, detection, patrol, and rescue operations, forming a vital part of military operations. Here is Sergeant Kelsey Tresick, Vicenza Vet Clinic non-commissioned officer in charge, with the role the Veterinary Corps plays in ensuring the mission is successful.
4: As far as the Military Working Dogs, I provide support as far as any medical care that they need. So that could be their annual checkups, their semi-annual checkups, dentals, surgeries, and also any emergency trauma situations that could happen in the field. And the Military Working Dogs are great and very happy to help us out, and they keep our force safe.
3: MWDs must be ready to deploy at a moment's notice, and the Veterinary Corps plays a crucial role. Reporting for AFN Kaiserslautern, I'm Air Force Staff Sergeant Juliana Londoño.
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2: 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I'm Sergeant Brayton Daniel.

Got one last oorah before the end of the school year, at least on my volunteering side before the teens leave to go for, you know, summer vacation, things like that. And I was reflecting on it as we kind of close out the school year, because I think for maybe your Dowaiya student, it's probably their last day of school at some point this week. You know, it's actually today. It's actually tomorrow. I don't know the exact day, but what I do know is the importance of listening. I've got more on that coming up after Chapel Roan.

So I asked the teens, I went to the teen center the other day because I said, hey, if Monday's the last day before everyone gets out of school, do you guys want to do like a potluck or something? They couldn't come to an agreement on a potluck. And I had to look up what this meant. They asked for a dirty soda bar. And I had to look it up. I'm like, what in the world is a dirty soda bar? Popularized by a very specific religion in a very specific state, but now it's just kind of more normalized as a, it's like soda with like modifications on it, right? Like you could add some toppings and layers to it. I'll probably still settle for a sparkling water, but you know what? Okay, if that's what they wanted, then yeah, I'm here to support it. I just want to make sure that I'm still able to provide the importance of listening, because ever since, I mean, I eclipsed 600 volunteer hours with the Teen Center this year, and it kind of takes me back to, so, you know, the on, like the kind of on again, off again thing I have about my fascination about Shia LaBeouf's career, a bunch of deplorable stuff, stuff that I can't believe that anyone, any human would do, but I think about this interview as a journalist, right? He had this interview with John Bernthal on whatever the name of his podcast is, because everyone's got a podcast nowadays, right? And you go into the comments section, and everyone is commending John Bernthal for just basically sitting there for 2.5 hours and just saying, He really just let this man yap for 2 hours. And there was a side of it that felt kind of... it kind of felt therapeutic, even though you're not the one, you're not on either end of this, you're just kind of a spectator. But sometimes if you're able to make that sacrifice for time so somebody can just rant to you about what's going on in their life, you know, teens talk to me about what's going on in their lives. So I'm going to be honest, like, it's been a while since I've been a teen. It's been a while. Sorry, I had to make that innocent stem. I don't really have a lot of advice really that I can give them. I can just kind of like say like, hey, if I was in this situation, like, or when I was in this situation, this is what happened. But listening is such an instrumental gift that maybe we feel like we lose, whether it's on our familial side or maybe on the military side. I got to go to the commissary today and get a few 2-liter bottles of soda. So that's definitely on my to-do list today. But the importance of listening, though, cannot be underestimated at all. And sometimes you will have to just give, you're going to have to give up your time, but sacrifice requires, I would say trust requires some level of sacrifice too. So whether that's in your personal relationships, your work relationships, partnerships, applications, things that exist, you trying to maybe go for that next job interview, which hopefully you get by all means. Yeah, don't underestimate the art of listening, which I hope that you're providing on AFN, because now that I know that, like, last day of school is in, like, the next 2 or 3 days, it takes me all the way back to 13 years ago. My last day of 7th grade, when I went home, this was the song that was on the radio. I remember it just like it was yesterday. Zed, Foxes, Clarity, 105.1, 106.1.

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seems like we've just begun, but suddenly we are through. I hope I've been one of the nicest parts of your Monday morning, because you certainly are one of the nicest parts of mine. And on the topic of Monday morning, oh yeah, can't let you go to lunch without Meatloaf Monday. News and sports coming up in a few minutes. We got the wind down at 2 p.m. today with DJ K. Have a good day. I'll see you tomorrow morning.

0: from ABC News. I'm Brian Clark. The Middle East ceasefire under even more pressure this morning as Iran and Israel trade attacks. ABC's Tom Soufi Burge is in Jerusalem.
1: Iran was making a statement by targeting northern Israel because earlier in the day we heard reports that the Israeli military had struck against the Iranian-backed militant group Hezbollah in the Lebanese capital, Beirut.
0: Iran's threatened to cut off negotiations with the U.S. over Israel's attacks in Lebanon. More from ABC's Karen Hua in Washington.
2: Israel's operation against Iran-backed Hezbollah in Lebanon has created tension between Trump and Netanyahu and remains a sticking point for any peace deal. President Trump telling the Financial Times Netanyahu won't have any choice but to accept a deal with Iran. Trump saying, I call the shots. Netanyahu doesn't call the shots.
0: Those tensions pushing Brent crude prices up over $97 a barrel this morning. Ukraine's president meeting over the weekend with European leaders and demanding that Russian leader Vladimir Putin respond to his open letter calling for talks. President Volodymyr Zelensky speaking to Sky News.
3: I wanted very much to send him that to stop playing these games and answer. If it's a public letter, he has to answer.
0: In New York City, five people were stabbed at a rampage in Penn Station. Brandon Norwood saw it happen.
4: I got near track one. I saw somebody get stabbed. They screamed. Everybody started running.
0: One person's under arrest. Security's getting tighter in New York. The NBA Finals head to New York tonight. President Trump expected to be there. So will Mayor Zoran Mamdani.
5: It'll be a very different place than the president, but I'll be there. I'll probably be standing for most of it.
0: The Knicks lead the San Antonio Spurs 2-0. 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
6: Today's federal newscast. The Social Security President Trump signed an executive order last year directing the Treasury Department to stop issuing paper checks for all federal payments. SSA say paper checks are 20 times more expensive than electronic checks and are more susceptible to fraud. A new artificial intelligence executive order sets the stage for a new flurry of government-wide cyber activity. Federal News Network's Justin Doubleday has more.
7: President Donald Trump on Tuesday signed an AI executive order calling for new binding operational directives and other security guidance within the next 30 days. It also directs agencies to expand their use of AI-enabled cybersecurity tools, and it calls for the establishment of an AI cybersecurity clearinghouse to coordinate and remediate new software vulnerabilities. Justin Doubleday, Federal News Network.
6: 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I'm Eric White.
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9: The NBA Finals continue Monday. New York leads 2-0 against the Spurs. Former Chicago Bulls player and broadcaster Stacey King died at the age of 59. No cause of death given. WNBA wins for LA and Toronto. Game 4 of the Stanley Cup Final is Tuesday. Connor McDavid of Edmonton won the Ted Lindsay Award as the NHL's most outstanding player as voted on by his peers. The U.S. Women's Open in LA went to American Nelly Korda by one stroke at Golf's Memorial in Ohio. JT Poston won it in a playoff. Tyrrell Hatton took the LIV Golf event in Spain by two strokes over Jon Rahm. Denny Hamlin won the NASCAR race at Michigan, his third victory this year. Sunday night's IndyCar race near St. Louis, despite a couple of rain delays, did finish the winner Joseph Newgarden. At the UFL Spring Football semifinals, wins for Louisville and D.C., and Alexander Zverev won the French Open final.
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I'm the one put you in that Leontay. 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
3: 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After the British evacuated Boston in March, they tried to establish a foothold in the southern colonies to rally Loyalist support. One of their first targets was Fort Sullivan outside Charleston. It was defended by Colonel William Moultrie in a small garrison of militia. On June 28th, British forces began their day-long naval attacks. British gunners scored many hits, but the fort's spongy palmetto walls absorbed the shock of the rounds. The Americans countered with heavy artillery, inflicting 225 British casualties, while suffering 10 killed and 22 wounded. Unable to take the fort, British forces withdrew that evening. For more information about the Army's proud history, go to history.army.mil.
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1: And Israel must immediately stop shooting. I'm Chris Foster, Fox News. President Trump with that demand as a ceasefire appears to be collapsing.
2: This is the first serious exchange of fire in 2 months. Israel's launched further strikes on central and western Iran in response to a barrage of Iranian missiles. Explosions have been heard in northern and central Israel, where Iran's Revolutionary Guard says it's targeted 2 military bases. The Iranians say their attacks are the beginning of a full week of continuous strikes. They follow Israel targeting Hezbollah in Beirut, Lebanon. President Trump had urged Israel not to attack Iran, saying yesterday he was going to call Israel's Benjamin Netanyahu and tell him not to retaliate. Jonathan Savage, Fox News.
1: A suspect is in custody. No word on a motive after 6 people are stabbed at Penn Station in New York City. At least one is reported to be seriously wounded. That train station's underneath Madison Square Garden. President Trump's expected to be there tonight for Game 3 of the NBA Finals.
3: Plans to attend as a guest of Knicks owner Jim Dolan. This is the first NBA Finals appearance for the Knicks since 1999. Ticket prices have set records, drawing thousands of dollars per seat.
1: Fox's Jared Halpern. New York leads San Antonio 2-0 in that best-of-7 series. President Trump on Truth Social this morning calls it crooked. Democrat Nitya Raman pulling ahead of Republican Spencer Pratt in the Los Angeles mayor's race with about 83% of votes counted. It'll be one of those two against incumbent Karen Bass in the November general election. Republican Steve Hilton maintains his number 2 spot in the California governor's race count ahead of Democrat Tom Steyer, behind Democrat Javier Becerra, who has already clinched. At least 19 people are reported killed in an earthquake in the southern Philippines. More than 200 people are injured, mostly in damaged buildings. Some collapsed. There's tsunami damage reported in at least one coastal village. 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
4: This is your News in One. Reporting for AFN Europe, I'm Navy Petty Officer Second Class Jordan Brown. U.S. service members and NATO allies kicked off the NATO Space Operations Commanders Conference, followed by a meeting of the U.S.-led Multinational Force Olympic Defender, or MNFOOD, at Ramstein Air Base, Germany. The forum aims to strengthen cooperation, share expertise, and deepen strategic ties across the alliance with partner nations. Separate from the NATO Space Conference, Commander of U.S. Space Command, Space Force General Stephen Whiting, hosted members of the 6 other nations that comprise the MNFOOD, reinforcing synchronized national interests. General Whiting says each nation involved plays a critical role. The exchange of practices and perspectives strengthens our integrated approach. General Whiting also says that what happens in the space domain affects other aspects of national security, warranting the united investment. Continued cooperation in space reinforces the alliance's readiness, resilience, and collective defense. That was your News in One. I'm Navy Petty Officer Second Class Jordan Brown.
5: Fox Sports Studios in Los Angeles. Here's Steve DeSager.
6: The NBA Finals continue Monday. New York leads 2-0 against the Spurs. Former Chicago Bulls player and broadcaster Stacey King died at the age of 59. No cause of death given. WNBA wins for LA and Toronto. Game 4 of the Stanley Cup Final is Tuesday. Connor McDavid of Edmonton won the Ted Lindsay Award as the NHL's most outstanding player as voted on by his peers. The U.S. Women's Open in LA went to American Nelly Korda by one stroke at Golf's Memorial in Ohio. JT Poston won it in a playoff. Tyrrell Hatton took the LIV Golf event in Spain by 2 strokes over Jon Rahm. Denny Hamlin won the NASCAR race at Michigan, his 3rd victory this year. Sunday night's IndyCar race near St. Louis, despite a couple of rain delays, did finish the winner Joseph Newgarden. At the UFL Spring Football semifinals, wins for Louisville and D.C., and Alexander Zverev won the French Open final.
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8: I'm Colonel Nick Hague, Space Force Guardian and NASA astronaut. 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

Yo, I think she's kind of feeling me. I mean, we locked eyes once or twice already. And I think she's walking over here with them hips and them jewels on her waist.

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1: From ABC News, I'm Brian Clark. President Trump called on Israel and Iran to stop shooting and also said the sides want a ceasefire. Iran has fired missiles in consecutive days, retaliating for Israeli attacks on Lebanon. ABC's Karen Hua has more on from Washington.
2: Israel's operation against Iran-backed Hezbollah in Lebanon has created tension between Trump and Netanyahu. It remains a sticking point for any peace deal. President Trump telling the Financial Times, Netanyahu won't have any choice but to accept a deal with Iran. Trump saying, I call the shots. Netanyahu doesn't call the shots.
1: Tonight, the president plans to attend Game 3 of the NBA Finals in New York City, where the Knicks lead the San Antonio Spurs 2-0. It's led to stepped-up security around the arena. Democrats and some Republicans have criticized his decision to name Bill Pulte the acting director of national intelligence. The Trump ally has no national security background, and President Trump says he wants Pulte to shrink the size of the office. Democratic Senator Mark Warner tells ABC,
3: I fear that he could be trying to gut the intelligence community or so intimidate them. They don't tell the truth. If we don't have intelligence professionals that speak truth to power, America ends up less safe and less secure.
1: The Department of Agriculture has a team on the ground in South Texas working to contain the New World screwworm after cases were discovered on two ranches in the past week.
4: Cattle raisers are well aware of the threat, but the New World screwworm is not just an agricultural concern.
5: Cats, dogs, backyard chickens, any warm-blooded animal the screwworm can get at.
4: And South Texas rancher Mark Hubbard says,
5: some of the people that own those types of domesticated animals are not aware.
4: And if their pets become infected, Hubbard fears that livestock like his could be at risk. Jim Ryan, ABC News in Dallas-Fort Worth.
1: Trial begins today for the man accused of starting the devastating Palisades fire in 2025. 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
6: 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The first warning signs that you're a victim of identity theft can be in your credit report. Here are two red flags to be on the lookout for and what to do if you spot them. Red flag number one, is there identification information that doesn't belong to you? Names you don't recognize, addresses you've never lived at, and social security numbers that aren't yours might indicate fraud. Red flag number two, are there any unfamiliar new accounts on your credit report? If so, someone may have posed as you to open fraudulent accounts. Experts urge consumers to obtain and review their credit reports at least once a year. You can also subscribe to a low-cost credit monitoring service, which will notify you automatically when credit accounts are opened in your name. If you find suspicious transactions on your credit report, notify the local police, your creditors, and the fraud departments at the major credit bureaus. 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
8: The NBA Finals continue Monday. New York leads 2-0 against the Spurs. Former Chicago Bulls player and broadcaster Stacey King died at the age of 59. No cause of death given. WNBA wins for LA and Toronto. Game 4 of the Stanley Cup Final is Tuesday. Connor McDavid of Edmonton won the Ted Lindsay Award as the NHL's most outstanding player as voted on by his peers. The U.S. Women's Open in LA went to American Nelly Korda by one stroke. At Golf's Memorial in Ohio, J.T. Poston won it in a playoff. Tyrrell Hatton took the LIV Golf event in Spain by two strokes over Jon Rahm. Denny Hamlin won the NASCAR race at Michigan, his third victory this year. Sunday night's IndyCar race near St. Louis, despite a couple of rain delays, did finish the winner Joseph Newgarden. At the UFL Spring Football Semifinals, wins for Louisville and D.C., and Alexander Zverev won the French Open final.
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0: homesick, a little homesick, a little homesick, somebody.
1: Imagine, if you will, devices that would allow you to access information about anything from anywhere. 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These remarkable instruments...
2: Okay. Let's skip down to where it says all information stored on laptops, tablets, and removable media to be given the same care as stuff on your government desktop and network systems, okay?
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6: 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So let's get started. 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
7: 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The Social Security Administration is looking to fully transition to electronic payments this year. President Trump signed an executive order last year directing the Treasury Department to stop issuing paper checks for all federal payments. SSA say paper checks are 20 times more expensive than electronic checks and are more susceptible to fraud. A new artificial intelligence executive order sets the stage for a new flurry of government-wide cyber activity. Federal News Network's Justin Doubleday has more.
8: President Donald Trump on Tuesday signed an AI executive order calling for new binding operational directives and other security guidance within the next 30 days. It also directs agencies to expand their use of AI-enabled cybersecurity tools, and it calls for the establishment of an AI cybersecurity clearinghouse to coordinate and remediate new software vulnerabilities. Justin Doubleday, Federal News Network.
7: 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I'm Eric White.
9: The names you know, the music you live. Hey.

0: Let's say you're forward deployed, way out in the boonies, and you see or hear something that's a little off. What are you going to do? Well, you're going to let someone know, right? Because you could be under attack. Same thing regarding your government computer. If you notice it starting to act anything but normal, it and the network it's connected to could be suffering from a virus attack or a security breach. If that's the case, don't sit on it. Contact your system administrator immediately. Let's say you're forward deployed way out in the boonies and you see or hear something that's a little off. What are you going to do? Well, you're going to let someone know, right? Because you could be under attack. Same thing regarding your government computer. If you notice it starting to act anything but normal, it and the network it's connected to could be suffering from a virus attack or a security breach. If that's the case, don't sit on it. Contact your system administrator immediately.
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1: That's enough for now. I'm Chris Foster, Fox News. Iran and Israel have been back at it, firing missiles at each other, and now Iran's military says it's finished with strikes, but warns there will be harsher attacks if Israel resumes attacks on Lebanon.
2: After a two-month ceasefire, Israel and Iran are back trading fire, and Iran is blaming the United States. Israel carried out airstrikes in western and central Iran after Iran fired missiles at northern Israel. The Israelis have also hit an Iranian petrochemical plant, the first such attack on energy infrastructure since early April.
1: Fox's Jonathan Savage. President Trump's demanding that the shooting stop. He tells the Financial Times newspaper he calls the shots, and Israeli Prime Minister Benjamin Netanyahu won't have any choice but to accept any peace deal his administration works out with Iran. Five people are stabbed at Penn Station in New York City.
3: One suspect was taken into custody. He was described as being emotionally disturbed. According to the fire department, one person suffered serious injuries. Four people have moderate or minor injuries, and six people altogether were taken to the hospital.
1: Fox's Alex Hogan in Bedminster, New Jersey. President Trump spent the weekend at his golf resort there before attending Game 3 of the NBA Finals in New York tonight at Madison Square Garden above that train station where the stabbing took place. At least 38 people are reported killed in an earthquake in the Philippines, a powerful one, magnitude 7.8.
4: Officials say at least 200 are hurt. Right now, rescue crews are focusing their efforts on General Santos City. That is where people are reportedly trapped after multiple buildings collapsed. The quake has since triggered 138 aftershocks.
1: Fox's Ashley Strohmeyer. At least 13 of those deaths are in a landslide, and there is tsunami damage reported in at least one village on the southern Philippines coast. Smaller waves are measured in Indonesia and in Palau and as far away as southern Japan. 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
5: This day in Army history, June 28th, 1778, the Battle of Monmouth took place during the Revolutionary War. After evacuating Philadelphia on June 18th, British General Sir Henry Clinton marched 10,000 soldiers to New York City. General Washington's Continental Army followed closely behind. On the morning of June 28th, the American advance guard under Major General Charles Lee attacked Clinton's rear guard at Monmouth, New Jersey. He failed to press his early advantage, and Clinton ordered a counterattack. A confused American retreat began. Washington hurried forward and met Lee moving away from the battle. Washington relieved him from command, halted the retreat, and rallied the army, repulsing four enemy assaults. Although a tactical draw, the Continental Army demonstrated it could fight on equal terms. For more information about the Army's proud history, go to history.army.mil.
6: From the Fox Sports Studios in Los Angeles, here's Steve DeSager.
7: The NBA Finals continue Monday. New York leads 2-0 against the Spurs. Former Chicago Bulls player and broadcaster Stacey King died at the age of 59. No cause of death given. WNBA wins for LA and Toronto. Game 4 of the Stanley Cup Final is Tuesday. Connor McDavid of Edmonton won the Ted Lindsay Award as the NHL's most outstanding player as voted on by his peers. The U.S. Women's Open in LA went to American Nelly Korda by one stroke at Golf's Memorial in Ohio. JT Poston won it in a playoff. Tyrrell Hatton took the LIV Golf event in Spain by two strokes over John Rahm. Denny Hamlin won the NASCAR race at Michigan, his third victory this year. Sunday night's IndyCar race near St. Louis, despite a couple of rain delays, did finish the winner Joseph Newgarden. At the UFL Spring Football Semifinals, wins for Louisville and D.C., and Alexander Zverev won the French Open Final.

Good afternoon. I hope your Monday is just as amazing as DJ K's. You are tuned in to AFN The Eagle. I'm Airman First Class Carissa Musket, a.k.a. DJ K, back with another edition of The Wind Down. Temperature is currently 75 degrees in Kaiserslautern, 71 in Baumholder, and 84 euro cents to the U.S. dollar. Traffic is looking clear for now. Should be pretty smooth sailing out there. And we got some great topics coming up. We're going to be talking about how rock climbing has humbled me. If you've ever gone rock climbing, you might just resonate with me after this.

0: of God.
1: I don't go rock climbing very often, but I decided to go over this last weekend, and I was humbled, to say the least. In my head, I'm a weightlifter. I've been weightlifting for almost 9 years, and I'm like, oh, yeah, like, this will be easy. I've got the grip strength. I've been in the gym, you know. I've got this down pack. It won't be hard. I was humbled. The amount of grip strength it takes to do rock climbing, I was just not fully prepared for. So to all my rock climbers out there, full respect to you. The ones that were getting to the top of the wall, I really don't know how you were doing it. I couldn't even get, well, I got like halfway, but after halfway, I was like, all right, my fingers are about to break off, I swear. It really requires a lot of grip strength and to be really fit, like the forearms of a goddess, I assume, is what our rock climbers have. But I just wanted to share with you, even though I sucked at it, it was not for me. It wasn't my, well, I would do it again, but it definitely won't, I don't think I'll ever be a good rock climber. But if you want to get involved with rock climbing, we have a great resource right here in the KMC area. You can head to the Outdoor Recreation Center, which is where I went. It's in building 3336, and they also have a lot of other fun things to get into as well, other resources for you. And then you can go get humbled by rock climbing like DJK as well. Now, after this, I'm really torn. You know what time it is. It's the travel time. It's the vacay time. And I'm really torn between two things. I have more coming right after this.
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Summertime is here. We're all planning our summer trips, and DJ K has come to a conflict. I don't know if I want to do a little beach trip or like in the mountains. I love both the beach and the mountains. And of course, my husband is no help. He's just along for the ride. You know, he's like, pick what you want. I'll come along. So, you know, he's like, oh, I don't care. So I'm trying to figure out, I don't know, what do I want to do? Do I want to go to the beach? Do I want to go to the mountains? Beach, mountain, beach, mountain. I don't know. I can't make up my mind. I am probably the most indecisive person in the world. I'm sure some of you resonate with me, but I'm just curious, what is your favorite place to vacation? Do you immediately know, like, oh yeah, I'm definitely going to the beach? Like, mountains are not for me. I'm not a camper girl. I'm not a hiking person. I am both. I live, laugh, love no matter where. You know what I'm saying? We love to live, laugh, love in this afternoon show. But I'm kind of leaning towards the beach. We're either going to go to Spain or Scotland, which is kind of more like mountain. It's not exactly mountains, but more grassland, mountainous. Whole different vibe than Spain. And I've been to Spain before, though, so I'm kind of leaning towards Scotland because I've never gone there. It's kind of my bucket list. And I know it can be kind of cold in the after season. So I'm just curious, what is your choice? Do you immediately know where you're going to go? Like, oh yeah, beaches for me. You won't catch me in the grasslands? Or are you indecisive as well as me? But either way, we have a great resource here that can help us venture out both to the beaches and the mountains. You can check out the 86FSS page. They have all kinds of trips that cater to everything you want to do. And I think I might just have to go check out the 86FSS myself. That might help me change or figure out what I want to do.

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1: Good afternoon, KMC. This evening we will have cloudy skies, gusty winds, and occasional rain showers. The high will be 72 degrees, with the overnight low being 52 degrees. Tomorrow, expect only partly cloudy skies and gusty winds in the afternoon. The high will be in the mid-60s and the low in the low 50s. This is Master Sergeant Julian McAllister reporting for the 21st Operational Weather Squadron at Capon Air Station for AFN The Eagle.
2: Military working dogs in PCS season. This is your KMC update. I'm Sergeant Brayton Daniel. The military working dog, also known as MWD, mission is huge.
3: MWDs are highly trained canine partners that serve alongside U.S. military personnel in combat, detection, patrol, and rescue operations, forming a vital part of military operations. Here is Sergeant Kelsey Tresick, Vicenza Vet Clinic non-commissioned officer in charge, with the role the veterinary corps plays in ensuring the mission is successful.
4: As far as the military working dogs, I provide support as far as any medical care that they need. So that can be their annual checkups, their semi-annual checkups, dentals, surgeries, and also any emergency trauma situations that can happen in the field. And the military working dogs are great and very happy to help us out, and they keep our force safe.
3: MWDs must be ready to deploy at a moment's notice, and the veterinary corps plays a crucial role. Reporting for AFN Kaiserslautern, I'm Air Force Staff Sergeant Juliana Lundon.
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5: 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Here is Chief Mass Sergeant Clifford L. Lawton, 86th Airlift Wing Command Chief, with tools available to you.
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I think I'm going to start reading books. Reading books has been proven to combat dementia. I think that is groundbreaking. It's probably not groundbreaking. It's probably been known for a long time. But to me, it is groundbreaking. It can combat it by two and a half times less likely to develop Alzheimer's if you are a reader slash do puzzles. I guess something to keep your brain like active, you know? So I thought that was so interesting. I'm not a reader, by the way. I'm not a reader. I just saw this online and I was like, well, I guess it's time for me to become a reader. Need to go get me a book, honestly. And I read a book in second grade because I had to, a little Junie B. Jones. I know if you know, you know. Those books I found were fun. I would read a Junie B. Jones book. It's just whenever it's like super, super big book, I get a little intimidated and reading gives me headaches sometimes too. But it's not that I don't mind it. It's just, I think I just need to find a book that really, truly interests me. I just think I probably haven't found that. And maybe once I find something that is a little more up my alley, I might really get into it. And, you know, I feel like most of the reading I did was like textbooks in school because I had to read it and I didn't want to read it. So maybe that's why I don't like books in quotations. But I know there's a lot of book lovers, or if you want to get into books, there's a lot of people around here who are into that. And you can head to your local library in Ramstein Building 409 to get reading. And don't be like DJK, because reading is good for you and we don't want Alzheimer's. So yeah, I guess read books and you can be 2.5 times less likely to get that. Yeah, read.

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1: 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How did you get the food that fast?
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7: Your day is slowly coming to an end. Close it out with the wind down on AFN Kaiserslautern.

A beautiful day in Kaiserslautern. We have 73 degrees in Kaiserslautern, 71 in Baumholder, 84 euro cents to the US dollar. And it's just such a beautiful Monday. I mean, some of you might be like, oh, Monday, but I don't know. I feel kind of good today. Need my caffeine though, I won't lie. I haven't had any caffeine today. I don't know how I'm making it through, but this afternoon show is full of exciting things. That's what's getting me through it. We're going to be chatting about some good stuff coming up after this. We got news and sports from the States. Then we're going to get into how to sprechen Sie Deutsch. Speak the Deutsch. Some of you guys are trying to learn and I have some resources for you, but you can tune on AFN Go app 105.1 Kaiserslautern, 106.1 Baumholder. Stay tuned. After news and sports, we have more coming for you.

0: from ABC News. I'm Brian Clark. An Israeli source tells ABC News that Israel's halting attacks on Iran for now. That's after Iran's military said that its response to Israeli attacks was over. The two sides traded fire over the weekend in one of the biggest threats so far to the U.S. ceasefire. ABC's chief Washington correspondent Jonathan Carl has more.
1: The president has been up very early this morning posting on social media, pleading with both of them to stop the attacks. He is trying to salvage what is left of his ceasefire, clearly worried not just about the Iranian actions, but that his ally, Benjamin Netanyahu, the Israeli prime minister, will blow up what is left of those peace talks.
0: Tonight, President Trump is set to become the first sitting president to attend an NBA Finals game. His visit to Madison Square Garden for Game 3 between the Knicks and San Antonio Spurs will have major implications for Knicks fans, as Police Commissioner Jessica Tisch explained.
2: Because of that visit, and in coordination with the United States Secret Service, there will unfortunately be no watch party outside of Madison Square Garden for Game 3 of the Finals.
0: Five people were hurt just below Madison Square Garden on Sunday when a person who authorities say was emotionally disturbed allegedly stabbed five people at Penn Station. The struggle to keep the New World screwworm out of the U.S. has shifted into the battle to keep it contained to one county in Texas. ABC's Jim Ryan says there are two cases in Zavala County.
3: But across the state, officials are worried.
4: Cattle is bought, cattle is sold, so they're moving them throughout ranches, throughout Texas.
5: Juan Carlos Guerra has declared a local disaster in his county, 200 miles away from the affected ranches. And the Texas Animal Health Commission has warned cattle raisers about hefty fines for not reporting suspected cases of New World screwworm.
0: Jury selection begins today in the trial of the man accused of starting the devastating Palisades fire last year in California. 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
6: This day in Army history, June 28th, 1778. The Battle of Monmouth took place during the Revolutionary War. After evacuating Philadelphia on June 18, British General Sir Henry Clinton marched 10,000 soldiers to New York City. General Washington's Continental Army followed closely behind. On the morning of June 28, the American advance guard under Major General Charles Lee attacked Clinton's rear guard at Monmouth, New Jersey. He failed to press his early advantage, and Clinton ordered a counterattack. A confused American retreat began. Washington hurried forward and met Lee moving away from the battle. Washington relieved him from command, halted the retreat, and rallied the army, repulsing four enemy assaults. Although a tactical draw, the Continental Army demonstrated it could fight on equal terms. For more information about the Army's proud history, go to history.army.mil.
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8: The NBA Finals continue Monday. New York leads 2-0 against the Spurs. Former Chicago Bulls player and broadcaster Stacey King died at the age of 59. No cause of death given. WNBA wins for LA and Toronto. Game 4 of the Stanley Cup Final is Tuesday. Connor McDavid of Edmonton won the Ted Lindsay Award as the NHL's most outstanding player as voted on by his peers. The U.S. Women's Open in LA went to American Nelly Korda by one stroke. At Golf's Memorial in Ohio, J.T. Poston won it in a playoff. Tyrrell Hatton took the LIV Golf event in Spain by two strokes over Jon Rahm. Denny Hamlin won the NASCAR race at Michigan, his third victory this year. Sunday night's IndyCar race near St. Louis, despite a couple of rain delays, did finish the winner Joseph Newgarden. At the UFL Spring Football semifinals, wins for Louisville and D.C., and Alexander Zverev won the French Open final.

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1: Good afternoon. I hope you're having a beautiful Monday. You're tuned in to AFN The Eagle. I'm Airman First Class Carissa Musket, a.k.a. DJK, back with another edition of The Wind Down. We got 73 degrees in Kaiserslautern, 71 in Baumholder, 84 Eurocents to the U.S. dollar. Traffic is still looking clear for now. Might start to pick up here soon, but of course, I will keep you updated. If there is anything I did not see, you can head on over to the KMC Traffic by AFN Facebook page, made by the community for the community. Has everything you need to get home and settle down for the day. Now, whether you tune in with your AFN Go app, 105.1 Kaiserslautern or 106.1 Baumholder, we got some awesome topics coming up your way. And first thing we're going to be diving into, Gabe, a little tease before, but for my newcomers, we're going to learn how to sprechen Sie Deutsch right after this.

learning how to sprechen the Deutsch today with DJ K. Now, I've mentioned this before, but I lived here for 5 years before coming back. I actually joined the Air Force from Germany, fun fact. But you figure, a lot of people ask me, do you sprechen the Deutsch? Do I speak Deutsch? And I do not. It hurts me to say this. I did not anticipate staying that long, that I was going to stay that long. So I initially learned my manners. And then after that, I decided to stay longer. And I slowly started learning a little bit. But then I moved and kind of lost what I was learning. But I still do remember my manners, which I think is really important to take the time to learn so that you can at least give a little bit of effort, a little respect to the German people. Make sure you're walking in, you're not just saying English or anything like that. It can be seen as rude, and we don't want to come off as that. You can say things like, hallo, mein Deutsch ist nein gut, sprechen Sie Englisch bitte. Things like that. That might have been terrible German, but they appreciate me trying. I always get, a little more... just a nicer interaction because they appreciate that you're trying, and vice versa. I appreciate that they're speaking English for me. It's just, kind of give some, take some. We all are here as a community, work together with each other, and sometimes also people don't speak English. So it is good to take the time to learn, and we have a resource right here, the ACE Language Course and Courses. They have multiple courses to teach you languages, German being one of them. You can check out more on the 86 FSS page where you can learn how to sprechen Sie Deutsch, maybe French. All I know in French is parlez-vous anglais? Do you speak English? But I learned it.

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The truth is that I suck at art. Yes, I'm talking about like art, crafts, things like that. I was in an art class my senior year of high school. I don't know. It's been almost a decade now, believe it or not. Oh my gosh, if that doesn't say my age, feeling old. But anyway, it's been almost a decade. But I remember I went into this art class and it was actually so much fun as somebody who is not really artistic. I'm creative, but not in an artistic way. I can draw a stick figure the best I can do. Like, you don't want me to be the portrait maker at your wedding, or you're going to have a group full of stick figures, truthfully. And I just have never been talented at that. It's not my thing. I love to do it, but I'm just not good at it, which is okay. You don't have to be good at something to do it and enjoy it. You can do the little paintings, things like that. Me and my husband did a paint night, date night, and did he make fun of my painting? Yes, he did, but you know, he also sucks at painting, so it's okay. It was fair game. But if you want to express yourself artistically or any way of that manner, we have the Arts and Craft Center here in the KMC building, 2113. You can go over there and truly express yourself to the best. Now, up next, we're going to be talking about getting our hands dirty. We're speaking about getting our hands dirty with crafts. I'm going to go a little more into it after this.

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1: Good afternoon, KMC. This evening we will have cloudy skies, gusty winds, and occasional rain showers. The high will be 72 degrees, with the overnight low being 52 degrees. Tomorrow, expect only partly cloudy skies and gusty winds in the afternoon. The high will be in the mid-60s and low in the low 50s. This is Master Sergeant Julian McAllister reporting for the 21st Operational Weather Squadron at Capon Air Station for AFN The Eagle.
2: Military working dogs in PCS season. This is your KMC update. I'm Sergeant Brayton Daniel. The military working dog, also known as MWD, mission is huge.
3: MWDs are highly trained canine partners that serve alongside U.S. military personnel in combat, detection, patrol, and rescue operations, forming a vital part of military operations. Here is Sergeant Kelsey Tresick, Vicenza Vet Clinic non-commissioned officer in charge, with the role the veterinary corps plays in ensuring the mission is successful.
4: As far as the military working dogs, I provide support as far as any medical care that they need. So that can be their annual checkups, their semi-annual checkups, dental, surgeries, and also any emergency trauma situations that can happen in the field. And the military working dogs are great and very happy to help us out, and they keep our force safe.
3: MWDs must be ready to deploy at a moment's notice, and the veterinary corps plays a crucial role. Reporting for AFN Kaiserslautern, I'm Air Force Staff Sergeant Juliana Londoño.
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calling all senior airmen and staff sergeants interested in becoming a recruiter. We have the Recruiter Seminar, June 15th from 9 a.m. to 11 a.m., located at the Ramstein Air Base Hercules Theater. So if you're interested in becoming a recruiter, now is the time for you. 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

sometimes it is hard to kind of get in the loop. You're wondering, man, how do I start connecting and networking or making new friends or just getting out of the dorms and the house in general? And one of the best ways for just me and my personal self and that I recommend to you is volunteering. Volunteering, you can get out, you're going to meet new people, you're going to have new experiences, new opportunities. Things might even come to you that you didn't even expect. Like, just anything can happen. And volunteering is such a great way to, first off, make those connections, make those friends, and also give back to your community at the same time. Kind of like a win-win situation, if you ask me. Now, I always am like, oh man, every time I volunteer for something and the time comes, I'm like, oh man, I really want to go home. And then, you know, obviously I made this commitment and I go and I do it. And afterwards, I always feel like I had the best time. I made the best connections. I'm like, man, I should do that more often. It's just kind of forcing yourself to get out of the house and go do the thing. Go do the thing and you will feel more accomplished. And that thing could be volunteering. We have a great resource right here in the KMC area. You can check out the USO for more opportunities on how you can volunteer. You can head over to kaiserslautern.uso.org/Ramstein and they have some great opportunities for you to get involved, get out there, go make some connections, make some friends, and I honestly guarantee you're going to find out that you have a good time.

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1: A beautiful Monday start to our week. We have 73 degrees in Kaiserslautern, 68 in Baumholder, 85 euro cents to the U.S. dollar. Traffic is still looking clear for now. I'm assuming it's going to start picking up here soon. But of course, if there is anything that I didn't see, you can head over to the KMC Traffic by AFN Facebook page, made by the community for the community. It has everything you need to get home and settle down for the day. Now, after this, we're going to be diving into staying connected with our family. You want to hook up with us on AFN Go 105.1 Kaiserslautern, 106.1 Baumholder.

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2: Israel and Iran say no more for now. I'm Chris Foster, Fox News. Both countries' militaries agree to hold their fire against each other after hours of missile strikes back and forth.
3: The cessation of armed forces operations is hereby announced. That statement from Iran's top military command after a day of missile launches targeting Israel. The Israelis responded with multiple strikes of their own. These were the first such attacks between the two countries since a ceasefire was declared 2 months ago. Iran warns it'll restart its offensive if Israel continues attacks against Hezbollah, including in southern Lebanon. Iran started its operations yesterday in response to Israel attacking southern Beirut. President Trump had called for the two sides to stop. Jonathan Savage, Fox News.
2: And the president plans to attend game three of the NBA Finals tonight at Madison Square Garden in New York. A Secret Service special agent in charge, Matt McCool.
4: Our security posture combines drones as well as advanced counter-drone technology, protective intelligence, specialized tactical teams, and operational resources that allow us to identify and address potential threats while maintaining in a welcoming environment for fans.
2: 5 people are wounded in a stabbing attack at New York's Penn Station below the arena. A suspect is in custody. Tomorrow's primary day in Nevada, North Dakota, South Carolina, and Maine, where supporters of Democrat Senate candidate Graham Platner appear unfazed about allegations he's mistreated women in the past. Hundreds came to see him speak and take questions at a town hall meeting at the Elks Lodge in Portland.
5: Folks at the national level misunderstand, and the reason they keep getting everything wrong is they think this is a race about me, but it isn't. This is a race about us.
2: Republican Maine governor candidate Ben Midgley tells Fox Platner has massive character flaws.
6: And then it's all forgiven. It's complete hypocrisy on the Democrats' part. He does not represent Maine values, and he will not beat Susan Collins in the race.
2: America's listening to Fox News.
7: Newscast. The Social Security Administration is looking to fully transition to electronic payments this year. President Trump signed an executive order last year directing the Treasury Department to stop issuing paper checks for all federal payments. SSA say paper checks are 20 times more expensive than electronic checks and are more susceptible to fraud. A new artificial intelligence executive order sets the stage for a new flurry of government-wide cyber activity. Federal News Network's Justin Doubleday has more.
8: President Donald Trump on Tuesday signed an AI executive order calling for new binding operational directives and other security guidance within the next 30 days. It also directs agencies to expand their use of AI-enabled cybersecurity tools, and it calls for the establishment of an AI cybersecurity clearinghouse to coordinate and remediate new software vulnerabilities. Justin Doubleday, Federal News Network.
7: 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I'm Eric White.
9: From the Fox Sports studios in Los Angeles, here's Steve DeSager.
10: The NBA Finals continue Monday. New York leads 2-0 against the Spurs. Former Chicago Bulls player and broadcaster Stacey King died at the age of 59. No cause of death given. WNBA wins for LA and Toronto. Game 4 of the Stanley Cup Final is Tuesday. Connor McDavid of Edmonton won the Ted Lindsay Award as the NHL's most outstanding player as voted on by his peers. The U.S. Women's Open in LA went to American Nelly Korda by one stroke. At Golf's Memorial in Ohio, J.T. Poston won it in a playoff. Tyrrell Hatton took the LIV Golf event in Spain by 2 strokes over Jon Rahm. Denny Hamlin won the NASCAR race at Michigan, his 3rd victory this year. Sunday night's IndyCar race near St. Louis, despite a couple of rain delays, did finish the winner Joseph Newgarden. At the UFL Spring Football semifinals, wins for Louisville and D.C., and Alexander Zverev won the French Open final.
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Good afternoon, an absolute banger of a song. You're tuned in to AFN The Eagle. I'm Airman First Class Carissa Musket, a.k.a. DJK, back with another edition of The Wind Down. We have 75 degrees in Kaiserslautern. We have 72 degrees in Kaiserslautern. I'm a little blind. 69 degrees in Baumholder and 85 euro cents to the U.S. dollar. Traffic is still pretty clear. We're starting to see a little bit of backup over near the Opal Circle, but I'm starting to see it slowly turning yellow. So I think we'll start seeing some red here soon as everyone is heading home. But if there is anything I didn't see, you can head on over to the KMC Traffic by AFN Facebook page. It's made by the community for the community, and it has everything that you need to get home and settle down for the day. Now we're getting into some great topics here soon. Next up, we're going to be coming into how we can stay connected with our family. Living overseas can be a struggle, and I have a little more on that right after this.

being connected with our families, that can be kind of a tough one. I know when I first got to Germany, it was a little bit of an adjustment trying to figure out when can I call them? Am I calling them in the middle of the night? Or just like, is it 2 a.m.? Is it 2 a.m. my time? They were calling me at 2 a.m. I had to put my phone on Do Not Disturb because all of my notifications with all my friends and everything are coming in during the nighttime because, of course, they're awake. And then I'm asleep when they're awake. And I was like, okay, we have got to come up with a plan to schedule this time that we can talk so we can stay connected. I think it is very important to keep that connection with your loved ones, with your friends, with your family stateside. It can be really hard and lonely sometimes out here overseas for some people. For myself, I definitely had that challenge when I first got out here. It was pretty tough adjustment. And sometimes this is people's first time away from their family. For me, when I came to Germany initially, that was my experience. It was my first time away from my family, and it was really tough. And, you know, sometimes that can take a toll on our mental health, but we do have resources right here in the KMC area. If you or somebody you know might be struggling with that, we have the Ramstein Mental Health Services. You can find out more about it on the ramstein.tricare.mil, and they will give you all the info. They have all kinds of resources for many different things. Building 2121, third floor, Monday through Friday, they're open. Now, after this, we're talking about people coming to visit. My brother is planning on visiting this year.

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a feeling in my body that I am excited. Okay, that was tacky. I'm sorry. Now, my brother is coming to visit me. We're talking about family and staying connected with them, and he's going to be the very first person to ever visit me in Germany. I have lived here for a while, but, you know, it's not the cheapest of journeys, if you will. So he's planning on coming out to see me at the end of this year. Very, very excited about that. But I'm over here trying to plan like a mad woman. I don't know. I'm like, oh man, I've been here, I've been there, I've been there and there. I want to take you everywhere, but I wish I could take you everywhere. Obviously, that's not realistic. We can't fit a 5-year span in a 2-week vacation, but we still can go see some good stuff. And one of the best resources that I have been utilizing is the 86FSS page online, 86FSS.com. And they have some awesome trips and stuff happening this year that I'm thinking I might just book a couple of those for us to go on, so we get a little bit of this, a little bit of that, and we can go kind of everywhere and try to show them as much as I possibly can. Now, we're talking about taking trips. We're talking about all the good things, and words are so hard for me today. I cannot talk, but we're going to be getting into some more after this right here, but I can't give you too many details.

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1: Good afternoon, KMC. This evening we will have cloudy skies, gusty winds, and occasional rain showers. The high will be 72 degrees, with the overnight low being 52 degrees. Tomorrow, expect only partly cloudy skies and gusty winds in the afternoon. The high will be in the mid-60s and the low in the low 50s. This is Master Sergeant Julian McAllister reporting for the 21st Operational Weather Squadron at Kapan Air Station for AFN The Eagle.
2: Military working dogs in PCS season. This is your KMC update. I'm Sergeant Brayton Daniel. The military working dog, also known as MWD, mission is huge.
3: MWDs are highly trained canine partners that serve alongside U.S. military personnel in combat, detection, patrol, and rescue operations, forming a vital part of military operations. Here is Sergeant Kelsey Tresick, Vicenza Vet Clinic non-commissioned officer in charge, with the role the veterinary corps plays in ensuring the mission is successful.
4: As far as the military working dogs, I provide support as far as any medical care that they need. So that could be their annual checkups, their semi-annual checkups, dental, surgeries, and also any emergency trauma situations that could happen in the field. And the military working dogs are great and very happy to help us out, and they keep our force safe.
3: MWDs must be ready to deploy at a moment's notice, and the veterinary corps plays a crucial role. Reporting for AFN Kaiserslautern, I'm Air Force Staff Sergeant Juliana Londoño.
2: PCS season is upon us, and a smooth transition to your next duty station starts before arrival. Sponsors should help with confirming lodging, transportation, and the latest in-processing requirements.
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0: I'm so excited for the summer, and I know a lot of you are as well. 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And if you are partaking in a margarita or whatever, make sure you're doing it safely. 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

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My swag, they keep jacking. Keep on jacking. I ain't doing no verse, quit asking.

In by Jack Harlow. I feel like I should sing to this beat or something. Just kidding. I'll stop terrorizing you with my terrible singing skills. Now, we're talking about staying fit to fight. You hear me say that all the time. And I was in the gym the other day, live laughing, and I was loving it. Just kidding. But no, I was having a great workout at first. I did my cardio 30 minutes, and then I went to hit legs, and I was going crazy. I was going really hard, but I never normally feel the way I started to feel. I started to feel like just horrible. I felt horrible, and then all of a sudden I was like so lightheaded. I felt like I could barely even do a set. And I had planned on doing this superset by 4 times, and I ended up only doing it 3 times because I actually think if I did it a 4th time, I would have passed out. And I didn't want to do that to my AFN team and leave them SOL on the afternoon show. Gotta have DJK on the afternoon show. But no, not just that. Obviously, my health is very important as well. And I was thinking to myself, like, why am I literally seeing stars right now? Like, I'm fighting for my life. And sometimes, you know, I do get a little lightheaded, but not to that extent. And I thought to myself, oh, you know, I don't think I fueled my body enough. I had like maybe a 200 calorie breakfast. And I just want to like elaborate on how important it is to stay fit to fight, yes, but also to make sure you're fueling your body properly. That is so vital to stay fit and healthy. And it is something that we also have resources on to get a little more guidance on if you need help with it, or if you just are curious about maybe some things that you could incorporate, or maybe some things that you are doing great. Anything, any information that you need, we got a resource right here. You can head to the Ramstein Health Promotion Services. They offer dietitian appointments, cooking classes, even if you don't know how to cook or maybe want some more cooking skills. They have so many resources. They're locating in building. They are located in building 2117A, and they have everything you need to get set up for success.

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10: Man, I forgot my headphones again. Y'all okay with listening to the wind down with me?
11: Yes, please.
12: Yes, please.
13: Oh, yeah.
10: All right, I'll turn it up.

has been a beautiful time here with you on the afternoon show, but it is not over yet. We are just getting started. 72 degrees in Kaiserslautern, 69 in Baumholder, 85 euros since to the U.S. dollar. Traffic is starting to pick up a little bit around your gates in the Opel Circle. Make sure you keep a lookout for there. If you're going through there, it might take you a little bit longer than usual. But of course, if there is anything I did not see, you can head on over to that KMC Traffic by AFN Facebook page made by the community for the community, and it has everything you need to get home and settle down for the day. Now, we're going to be getting into some interesting things coming up here. I got DJ Squirrely. It's going to give you a rundown on some very interesting topics that I will tell you about here soon. Yeah.

0: from ABC News. I'm Brian Clark. Game 3 of the NBA Finals brings a massive security operation to New York City tonight as President Trump is set to attend Game 3 at Madison Square Garden. Fans are being told to arrive at least 2 hours early to the arena, which sits atop Penn Station. That's one of the nation's busiest train hubs, and Sunday, 5 people were stabbed inside Penn Station. The NYPD's interim chief of department, Michael LePetri, says
1: "Wall posture in and around Penn Station will not change. We have hundreds of officers assigned to Penn Station and 34th Street subway stops in and around. That's why we do what we do as far as the deployment there, but it will not change in light of the incident yesterday."
0: Iran and Israel have both said they will stop firing on one another after a dangerous escalation in the Middle East. They initially defied the president's repeated calls to stop fighting, says ABC's Tom Sufi Burge in Jerusalem.
2: Over the weekend, the president warning Israel not to retaliate against Iran. The president reportedly telling Axios, quote, "I'm calling Netanyahu right now and telling him not to attack Iran in response," adding, "Each of them had their fun. Israel had its strike and Iran had its strike. We don't need another one." But Israel did retaliate.
0: Target's recalling some of its baby wipes because of the risk of a life-threatening bacteria, says ABC Sherry Preston.
3: Testing of up-and-up fragrance-free and cucumber-scented baby wipes uncovered the presence of two types of bacteria. In adults, the bacteria can cause infections that can lead to skin and eye irritations. However, in infants and small children whose immune systems aren't fully developed, the bacteria can enter the bloodstream, possibly causing sepsis or pneumonia. Those who bought the up-and-up baby wipes are encouraged to stop using them immediately and to contact Target for a full refund.
0: Jury selection begins today in the trial of the man accused of starting the Palisades fire last year. You're listening to
4: This Day in Army History, June 28th, 1776. The Battle of Sullivan's Island in Charleston, South Carolina took place. After the British evacuated Boston in March, they tried to establish a foothold in the southern colonies to rally Loyalist support. One of their first targets was Fort Sullivan outside Charleston. It was defended by Colonel William Moultrie and a small garrison of militia. On June 28th, British forces began their day-long naval attacks. British gunners scored many hits, but the fort's spongy palmetto walls absorbed the shock of the rounds. The Americans countered with heavy artillery, inflicting 225 British casualties, while suffering 10 killed and 22 wounded. Unable to take the fort, British forces withdrew that evening. For more information about the Army's proud history, go to history.army.mil.
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6: The NBA Finals continue Monday. New York leads 2-0 against the Spurs. Former Chicago Bulls player and broadcaster Stacey King died at the age of 59. No cause of death given. WNBA wins for LA and Toronto. Game 4 of the Stanley Cup Final is Tuesday. Connor McDavid of Edmonton won the Ted Lindsay Award as the NHL's most outstanding player as voted on by his peers. The U.S. Women's Open in LA went to American Nelly Korda by one stroke at Golf's Memorial in Ohio. JT Poston won it in a playoff. Tyrrell Hatton took the LIV Golf event in Spain by two strokes over Jon Rahm. Denny Hamlin won the NASCAR race at Michigan, his third victory this year. Sunday night's IndyCar race near St. Louis, despite a couple of rain delays, did finish the winner Joseph Newgarden. At the UFL spring football semifinals, wins for Louisville and D.C., and Alexander Zverev won the French Open final.

0: something I want to talk about.
1: It's a beautiful day to be tuned in to AFN The Eagle. I hope you are having an amazing Friday. You are tuned in to AFN The Eagle. As I just mentioned, I'm Airman First Class Carissa Musket, a.k.a. DJK, back with another edition of The Wind Down. This might be the last edition for this afternoon show, but it is the best edition. You definitely want to stay tuned. Now, we got 71 degrees in Kaiserslautern, 66 in Baumholder, and 85 euro cents to the U.S. dollar. Traffic is looking like it picking up. Words are hard for me today. It is picking up a little bit around those Ramstein gates and that Oval Circle. Just keep a heads up for that if you are headed out for the day, and make sure you do so safely. Of course, want you to get home safely. Now, we're about to have DJ Squirrely, which is Airman First Class Aiden Worley, is going to take us to Estonia. You don't want to miss out on this next segment, because we are going to take you directly to Estonia.

0: Thank you for tuning in to AFN The Eagle. I'm Airman First Class Aiden Worley, a.k.a. DJ Squirrely, here to talk to you about the Sword 26 Cyber Range that was held in Tallinn, Estonia from May 17th to May 20th. Today, we have a very special guest with us, Mr. Matthew Bradford from U.S. Army Europe and Africa Cyber Operations and Plans Branch. Mr. Bradford, recently the Cyber Range for Sword 26 was held, and this was a huge exercise where two teams battled it out in a mock cyber environment. One team was on the offensive, trying to take control of the network, while the other protected it. Another big part of this exercise was showing how the cyber domain has effects in the real world, right?
1: Yes. Well, the intent here was to do the real world effects, and we'll wrap that up into next year's. So we build upon it every year.
0: This exercise was actually held in Estonia and in collaboration with the Estonian military. Why is it so important that we train with our allies on exercises like this?
1: You got to think training like you fight and fight like you train. We cannot afford us the opportunity to not do anything in cyber and then wait to actual conflict starts. We don't do in any other the operational domains. If we're soldiers and we're infantry guys, we're practicing how we kick in doors, that other military is showing us how they kick in doors. We take turns practicing with each other and then we do it together. And that's what we're doing here in cyber, is making sure we are operationally ready on the defensive side to provide the same capability anything else in land component command can provide.
0: Now that the cyber range is done, what have we actually learned from it?
1: Again, it's that shared cooperation and shared experience, right? The number one lesson we learned from this exercise ourselves is how do we work through and with our allies? And the same thing our allies get from us. What is our capability? How do they work with us? So when and if we have to do this real world one day, we understand how each other fight. We understand what terrain is important to each other, and we understand the actions we're going to take. Cyber's always been a little weird in that way, where we kind of operate in the shadows, in the dark. And as long as things aren't broken, nobody cares what they're doing. But at the same time, we can't wait for the fight to start for us to figure out how we fight. And that's the big lesson, both ranges, both tied in together, and how our part of the EFDI is done and operationalized.
0: Thank you so much for joining us, Mr. Bradford, and thank you for tuning in. Don't touch that dial, because we've got so much more for you coming up next here on AFN The Eagle. Pop that, pop that, pop that.

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The Autobahn. The Autobahn. It was basically a nightmare for me this weekend. I almost got hit twice. I was going to see my husband driving my little 4-hour weekend spiel. Driving there, I almost got hit by somebody who wasn't paying attention, started coming into the lane that I was in. I had to honk my horn even, like they were about to hit me. And then same exact thing happened on my way back, too. I'm like, what is going on? These people are driving like they're, like, I don't know, under the influence potentially, or just maybe sleep deprivation. Do you know, like, sleep deprivation can be just almost the same as driving while intoxicated? Fun fact. So if you're ever driving and you feel extremely tired or exhausted, pull over. It is the equivalent, almost the equivalent of driving while intoxicated, and can even be worse depending on, you know, how much consumed and things like that. I just thought that was an interesting fact. So I was assuming they had to have been sleep deprived, or I don't want to assume that they were intoxicated, because we shouldn't be drinking and driving. Of course, if you're gonna partake in the adult beverages, you want to make sure you're doing it the right way, so nobody is almost getting hit on the Autobahn. So if you ever find yourself in a pickle, maybe you had a couple adult drinks responsibly, or maybe you had a couple adult drinks or too many, and you don't have a way to get home safely, you can reach out to AADD, KMC Armed Forces Against Drunk Driving. And they will come get you. It's confidential, it's free, and it is there to ensure that you get home safely. That is our main priority here. And also, if you're ever in an emergency, you know to call 112. 911 doesn't work out here. It's 112 for emergencies.

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1: Good afternoon, KMC. This evening, we will have cloudy skies, gusty winds, and occasional rain showers. The high will be 72 degrees, with the overnight low being 52 degrees. Tomorrow, expect only partly cloudy skies and gusty winds in the afternoon. The high will be in the mid-60s and the low in the low 50s. This is Master Sergeant Julian McAllister reporting for the 21st Operational Weather Squadron at Capon Air Station for AFN, The Eagle.
2: Military working dogs and PCS season. This is your KMC update. I'm Sergeant Brayton Daniel. The military working dog, also known as MWD, mission is huge.
3: MWDs are highly trained canine partners that serve alongside U.S. military personnel in combat, detection, patrol, and rescue operations, forming a vital part of military operations. Here is Sergeant Kelsey Tresick, Vicenza Vet Clinic non-commissioned officer in charge, with the role the veterinary corps plays in ensuring the mission is successful.
4: As far as the military working dogs, I provide support as far as any medical care that they need. So that could be their annual checkups, their semi-annual checkups, dentals, surgeries, and also any emergency trauma situations that could happen in the field. And the military working dogs are great and very happy to help us out, and they keep our force safe.
3: MWDs must be ready to deploy at a moment's notice, and the veterinary corps plays a crucial role. Reporting for AFN Kaiserslautern, I'm Air Force Staff Sergeant Juliana Londoño.
2: PCS season is upon us, and a smooth transition to your next duty station starts before arrival. Sponsors should help with confirming lodging, transportation, and the latest in-processing requirements.
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diving into how the world is against me. But first, we have Holy Blindfold by Chris Brown. 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

definitely was not Chris Brown. That was Good Riddance by Green Day. Got it mixed up. Now, we're talking about how the odds are against me. Truthfully, this weekend, I don't think I was meant to go out. I just don't think I was. So we talked about earlier how I almost got hit twice, both on my way there and on my way back with the same scenario. But now we're diving into how I went to fill up my car. I went to the Esso. My car. Listen, when I registered my car, learn from me, because maybe this is something everyone knows, but I didn't know, so I'm sure there's other people that didn't know. 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My bank account is crying right now. This is Holy Blindfold by Chris Brown, though.

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You're tuned in to AFN The Eagle, the best radio station out there. Okay, maybe I'm a little biased, but it has been a beautiful afternoon show. I hope that you were able to tune in to some of it, if not all of it, even better with your AFN Go app. It's free or 105.1 Kaiserslautern, 106.1 Baum Holder. Now we got 68 degrees in Kaiserslautern. Sorry, Kaiserslautern. 68 degrees in Kaiserslautern, 66 in Baum Holder, 85 euro cents to that U.S. dollar. Traffic is looking nice and clear out there for you. Should be smooth sailing to go grab some dinner. Make sure you are doing it by the speed limit, though. Don't be sailing too fast out there. Now, I have had an awesome time with you, and I'm going to have an awesome time with you tomorrow. But you know where to go, where to tune in for the latest and the greatest up next and tomorrow morning, the Wake Up Wave with one of the best DJs in the KMC area. You do not want to miss it. Tune in at 7 a.m. to the Wake Up Wave.

0: back.
1: Yeah, baby. Making up more than we're making love.

0: message to Israel and Iran. Lisa Brady, Fox News. President Trump posting that both must immediately stop shooting after their first direct exchange of fire since a U.S. ceasefire with Iran 2 months ago.
1: A heavy exchange of fire overnight as the Iranians launched more than two dozen ballistic missiles at Israel. The Israelis responding with a series of airstrikes across Iran. But today, Iran's IRGC says they have halted attacks against the Jewish state.
0: Fox's Trey Yingston, Tel Aviv.
1: The president spoke with Fox News overnight as this Iranian ballistic missile attack was taking place. I asked the president what his message would be for Iran. He said, what I would suggest to Iran, you shot your missiles, that's enough. Get back to the table and make a deal.
0: The Israeli prime minister just acknowledging a halt in fighting with Iran, but also vowing to respond with force to any future attacks. Tonight, both President Trump and the New York City mayor are planning to attend Game 3 of the NBA Finals at Madison Square Garden, a day after five people were stabbed in Penn Station under the arena. The suspect was also injured and sent to the hospital. A federal lawsuit aims to stop a sporting event set for next weekend on the White House South Lawn.
2: The Public Integrity Project filed a lawsuit over the weekend on behalf of two Virginia residents who argue the UFC fight card Sunday night at the White House violates National Park Service regulations and rules prohibiting sporting events on federal parkland. President Trump announced the event several months ago as part of the celebration centered around the 250th anniversary of the nation's founding. Sunday is also President Trump's 80th birthday.
0: Fox's Jared Halpern at the White House. A White House spokesperson calls the lawsuit obstructionist and baseless and says the UFC event is no different than other events hosted by the White House on the South Lawn and on the National Mall. A partial rebound on Wall Street. The Dow's up about 86 points after Friday's plunge. 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
3: This day in Army history, June 28th, 1776. Sullivan's Island in Charleston, South Carolina, took place. After the British evacuated Boston in March, they tried to establish a foothold in the southern colonies to rally Loyalist support. One of their first targets was Fort Sullivan outside Charleston. It was defended by Colonel William Moultrie and a small garrison of militia. On June 28th, British forces began their day-long naval attacks. British gunners scored many hits, but the fort's spongy palmetto walls absorbed the shock of the rounds. The Americans countered with heavy artillery, inflicting 225 British casualties, while suffering 10 killed and 22 wounded. Unable to take the fort, British forces withdrew that evening. For more information about the Army's proud history, go to history.army.mil.
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5: The NBA Finals continue Monday. New York leads 2-0 against the Spurs. Former Chicago Bulls player and broadcaster Stacey King died at the age of 59. No cause of death given. WNBA wins for LA and Toronto. Game 4 of the Stanley Cup Final is Tuesday. Connor McDavid of Edmonton won the Ted Lindsay Award as the NHL's most outstanding player as voted on by his peers. The U.S. Women's Open in LA went to American Nelly Korda by one stroke. At Golf's Memorial in Ohio, J.T. Poston won it in a playoff. Tyrrell Hatton took the LIV Golf event in Spain by two strokes over Jon Rahm. Denny Hamlin won the NASCAR race at Michigan, his third victory this year. Sunday night's IndyCar race near St. Louis, despite a couple of rain delays, did finish the winner Joseph Newgarden. At the UFL Spring Football Semifinals, wins for Louisville and D.C., and Alexander Zverev won the French Open final.
6: Yeah! AFN The Eagle.
7: Serving America's best. One track at a time.

0: So you think you had the worst family ever? Really? My dad thought kids should be seen and not heard. We had to go around whispering to each other just to communicate. But hey, lucky you. You belong to a military family. And that means you've got a family advocacy program with a bunch of cool ideas to help your family deal with stress, communicate better, and even be better parents. Yeah, wish we'd had family advocacy. Oh, hey, gotta go. My brother's here. Dude, you can speak up now. We're grown men.
1: You could try knocking, of course, or call ahead or something. How did you find my sanctuary?
2: 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I just look for indicators. Little bits of info that reveal a lot. Like you mentioned a few things in your Twitter feed, your schedule, weather, and I just put two and two together.
1: 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I see Harvard in your future.
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0: using social media, there's no need for paranoia, just common sense. Avoid posting info about deployments, locations, and missions. And be careful about what's in your photos, too. That's practicing good OPSEC.
1: One more thing. If you think you're being watched, you are by me.
2: Whew. So I got my 2-mile run in. I think I'm ready for my PT test.
3: Yeah, I got this paper for the copier. I'm ready for a nap.
2: You what?
3: I had to go all the way to the supply room to get it.
2: Wait, you're that exhausted from carrying a ream of paper?
3: Hey, 2 reams, okay? That's like 1,000 sheets all the way down the hall.
2: Dude, you'll never be able to pass a PT test. Just 20 minutes of exercise a day would make a big difference. Before you know it, you'll be able to carry a whole box of paper.
3: Oh, cool.
4: Federal Newscast. The Social Security Administration is looking to fully transition to electronic payments this year. President Trump signed an executive order last year directing the Treasury Department to stop issuing paper checks for all federal payments. SSA say paper checks are 20 times more expensive than electronic checks and are more susceptible to fraud. A new artificial intelligence executive order sets the stage for a new flurry of government-wide cyber activity. Federal News Network's Justin Doubleday has more.
5: President Donald Trump on Tuesday signed an AI executive order calling for new binding operational directives and other security guidance within the next 30 days. It also directs agencies to expand their use of AI-enabled cybersecurity tools, and it calls for the establishment of an AI cybersecurity clearinghouse to coordinate and remediate new software vulnerabilities. Justin Doubleday, Federal News Network.
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0: I want to be just like you. 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
2: 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It can damage way more than just your mouth.
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2: From ABC News, I'm Chuck Sievertson. Police are seeking two people in connection with a mass shooting over the weekend in Toledo, Ohio. 12 people injured. ABC's Pierre Thomas.
3: A local Toledo festival turns into a nightmare with people literally running for their lives in a hail of gunfire. At least two gunmen firing away. When the shooting stops, 12 people caught in the crossfire, ranging in age from 14 to 61. Two initially listed in critical condition.
4: Everybody trying to find their kids.
5: There was quite a few people that need help. You know, it's a crazy sight to see.
3: The shooters fleeing the scene. Police now in a desperate manhunt, asking for the public's help.
2: The New York Knicks watch party outside Madison Square Garden is canceled tonight for Game 3 of the NBA Final because President Trump is planning to attend the games, says the NYPD. ABC's Sherry Preston.
6: Agent Matt McCool with the U.S. Secret Service says...
7: You will see Secret Service police and special agents, transportation security officers, federal air marshals, and the NYPD and NYPD officers throughout the area.
6: What you won't see is those fans packing the streets outside the garden. That party's been moved to Bryant Park. There are also screens set up in Central Park and throughout Brooklyn.
2: Hours before the tightened security, five people were slashed yesterday at Penn Station, one of the nation's busiest train stations, just below Madison Square Garden. One person in custody. Iran and Israel say they have stopped attacks that reignited over the weekend after President Trump told Israeli Prime Minister Netanyahu not to retaliate for the latest Iranian attacks. ABC's Jonathan Carl.
8: President is saying that his peace deal is still on the verge. He's been saying that for now months, saying only subject to ignorance or stupidity getting in the way.
2: An offshore magnitude 7.8 earthquake hit the southern Philippines today, killing at least 35 people, injuring more than 144 others, officials say. 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
9: This day in Army history. June 28, 1778, the Battle of Monmouth took place during the Revolutionary War. After evacuating Philadelphia on June 18, British General Sir Henry Clinton marched 10,000 soldiers to New York City. General Washington's Continental Army followed closely behind. On the morning of June 28, the American advance guard under Major General Charles Lee attacked Clinton's rear guard at Monmouth, New Jersey. He failed to press his early advantage, and Clinton ordered a counterattack. A confused American retreat began. Washington hurried forward and met Lee moving away from the battle. Washington relieved him from command, halted the retreat, and rallied the army, repulsing four enemy assaults. Although a tactical draw, the Continental Army demonstrated it could fight on equal terms. For more information about the Army's proud history, go to history.army.mil.
10: From the Fox Sports Studios in Los Angeles, here's Steve DeSager.
11: The NBA Finals continue Monday. New York leads 2-0 against the Spurs. Former Chicago Bulls player and broadcaster Stacey King died at the age of 59. No cause of death given. WNBA wins for LA and Toronto. Game 4 of the Stanley Cup Final is Tuesday. Connor McDavid of Edmonton won the Ted Lindsay Award as the NHL's most outstanding player as voted on by his peers. The U.S. Women's Open in LA went to American Nelly Korda by one stroke. At Golf's Memorial in Ohio, J.T. Poston won it in a playoff. Tyrrell Hatton took the LIV Golf event in Spain by two strokes over Jon Rahm. Denny Hamlin won the NASCAR race at Michigan, his third victory this year. Sunday night's IndyCar race near St. Louis, despite a couple of rain delays, did finish the winner Joseph Newgarden. At the UFL Spring Football Semifinals, wins for Louisville and D.C., and Alexander Zverev won the French Open final.
10: Fresh music, familiar voice.
0: Yeah. AFN.

0: Are you thinking all about the risks of social networking sites? Like somebody can post a bad photo of you and the next thing you know, the whole school has seen it?
1: OMG.
0: Embarrassing, yes. But other things are worse, like posting info about family members who are in the military, especially if it's about deployments, locations, or job duties, because those details can be dangerous in the wrong hands. So use GoodOffSec online. And while a bad hair photo may make you want to scream, it won't put anyone in danger.
2: 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It can be a real jungle out there when duty calls for a move. But before you do this, remember that with your kids, it's monkey see, monkey do.
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0: What are you making?
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1: 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Let's start her up.
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6: Today's federal newscast. Agencies are getting a green light to temporarily lift federal telework restrictions during the FIFA World Cup. A new memo from the Office of Personnel Management says agencies operating in U.S. host cities are allowed to offer some limited telework options to employees as needed. Lawmakers are seeking to gain more transparency when it comes to the ownership of contractors working with the Defense Department. Senators Chuck Grassley and Elizabeth Warren say their new bill would mitigate foreign influence in defense contracting. The legislation would require prospective DOD contractors and subcontractors to disclose beneficial ownership information as part of any bid or proposal to work with the government. It would also require companies with contracts valued under $5 million to disclose ownership and foreign ownership control or influence, since there is currently not a disclosure requirement for companies with this size of contract. Find these stories and more at federalnewsnetwork.com. I'm Eric White.

0: credit card shouldn't be able to do much harm. I mean, it's only a piece of plastic. It's not like it's a drug. Oh, sure, using credit can hook you in, make you feel good when you use it, and then make you feel horrible when you can't get any more of it. Okay, it can cause the same emotional upheaval in friendships and relationships, and of course, it can leave you financially devastated. But it's different. It's just a piece of plastic, right? If you think you could have a problem with credit cards, please, get help.
1: All right, sweetie, our new personal trainer is here.
2: Yay!
1: Hi there, we are so glad to meet you. 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
3: Listen up, short round. We're going to start off with 500 one-handed push-ups. Got that?
1: Thanks anyway.
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1: President Trump is set to make history. Lisa Brady, Fox News. He's expected to become the first sitting U.S. president to attend an NBA Finals game when the Knicks meet the Spurs in Game 3 tonight at New York's Madison Square Garden.

0: Garden. Just a day after, five people were stabbed under the arena at Penn Station.
1: City and state leaders have spoken out, suggesting it was a random attack by a homeless man. But it comes at a time when the city is already on high alert with the president's visit.
0: Fox's CB Cotton.
1: The stabbing happened Sunday evening inside Penn Station in Midtown Manhattan as commuters were moving through the terminal. Amtrak police took the suspect into custody at the scene and reportedly recovered a knife.
0: Both the Secret Service and New York police handling security for tonight's game. The New York City mayor also planning to attend.
2: There will unfortunately be no watch party outside of Madison Square Garden for game three of the finals and no access to the immediate vicinity of MSG without an authorized reason to be there.
0: New York City Police Commissioner Jessica Tisch says added security measures will include more officers below ground at Penn Station, plus magnetometers, drones, and other steps. There are public watch parties planned in several other parts of the city, including Central Park. Warnings from each side after Israel and Iran exchanged fire.
3: A day of back-and-forth strikes between Israel and Iran threatened to throw the Middle East back into full-scale war. Both sides have now called a halt to the fighting. The United States told Iran there'd be no more attacks by Israel if they themselves stopped launching missiles. Israel's Prime Minister Benjamin Netanyahu confirmed the ceasefire in a videotaped statement, but promised to respond with force to any future attacks.
0: Fox's Jonathan Savage. Netanyahu also saying Israel will keep operating against Iran-backed Hezbollah in Lebanon. Iran's top negotiator reportedly just posting a message questioning the U.S. commitment to talks, vowing to turn an ongoing U.S. naval blockade into a defeat. 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
4: This day in Army history, June 28, 1778. The Battle of Monmouth took place during the Revolutionary War. After evacuating Philadelphia on June 18, British General Sir Henry Clinton marched 10,000 soldiers to New York City. General Washington's Continental Army followed closely behind. On the morning of June 28, the American advance guard under Major General Charles Lee attacked Clinton's rear guard at Monmouth, New Jersey. He failed to press his early advantage, and Clinton ordered a counterattack. A confused American retreat began. Washington hurried forward and met Lee moving away from the battle. Washington relieved him from command, halted the retreat, and rallied the army, repulsing four enemy assaults. Although a tactical draw, the Continental Army demonstrated it could fight on equal terms. For more information about the Army's proud history, go to history.army.mil.
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6: The NBA Finals continue Monday. New York leads 2-0 against the Spurs. Former Chicago Bulls player and broadcaster Stacey King died at the age of 59. No cause of death given. WNBA wins for LA and Toronto. Game 4 of the Stanley Cup Final is Tuesday. Connor McDavid of Edmonton won the Ted Lindsay Award as the NHL's most outstanding player as voted on by his peers. The U.S. Women's Open in LA went to American Nelly Korda by one stroke at Golf's Memorial in Ohio. JT Poston won it in a playoff. Tyrrell Hatton took the LIV Golf event in Spain by two strokes over Jon Rahm. Denny Hamlin won the NASCAR race at Michigan, his third victory this year. Sunday night's IndyCar race near St. Louis, despite a couple of rain delays, did finish the winner Joseph Newgarden. At the UFL spring football semifinals, wins for Louisville and D.C., and Alexander Zverev won the French Open final.
7: We're

0: Hey, son, you ready for the big PCS, huh? Italy's gonna be pretty different.
1: I think I can handle it.
0: You wanna brush up on some Italian with me?
1: Unfortunately, I don't think I have enough room in my brain. 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
1: They aren't invisible. 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
2: This is your News in One. Reporting for AFN Europe, I'm Senior Airman Kyle Smith. U.S. and Allied service members, alongside local community leaders and international guests, gathered at Saint-Marie-Église, France, to commemorate the liberation of the city as part of the 82nd D-Day anniversary in Normandy. The ceremony was held at Bourne Zero Monument, the first in a series of stone markers laid to commemorate the route Allied armies followed during the liberation of Europe. Deputy Staff Judge Advocate for the 82nd Airborne Division, U.S. Army Lieutenant Colonel Earl Wilson, says the ceremony honored the historic relationship between the U.S. and France.
3: Understanding that out of World War II came this global order of prosperity and friendship, and this just shows what NATO is really all about and what the United States of America does as a driving force and a catalyst when it comes to NATO.
2: That was your News in One. I'm Senior Airman Kyle Smith.

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2: ABC News, I'm Chuck Sievertson. Iran and Israel say they have stopped attacking each other since President Trump told Israeli Prime Minister Netanyahu not to retaliate for the latest Iranian attacks, but the Israeli leader did anyway. On Trump's efforts, ABC News White House correspondent Karen Travers.
3: He has said last week that he thought that there could be an agreement announced by this past weekend. That, of course, did not happen. The president continues to say that negotiations are in the final stage, that they're getting close to a deal, but we have heard that for weeks now from the president without any meaningful progress or getting a deal actually agreed to and announced publicly.
2: Ukraine saying Russian drones hit a nuke fuel facility, but radiation levels are stable. Russia's lost 500,000 troops in the war, says ABC's Ian Panel in Moscow.
4: Well, I've noticed being

0: Here, people are very, very reluctant to talk, especially on camera, especially once they know that you're American TV. We had some filming that was set up. People cancel at the last minute. People talk to us. But as soon as you mention going on camera, people don't want to.
1: Two people are being sought in connection with a mass shooting over the weekend at a summer festival in Toledo, Ohio. 12 people injured. An offshore magnitude 7.8 earthquake hit the southern Philippines today, killing at least 35 people, injuring more than 140 others. Officials say. ABC's Maggie Rulli.
2: Earthquakes are common in the Philippines. The country sits right on the Pacific Ring of Fire and sees dozens of quakes a year. But again, this one, the most powerful they've seen in decades. Aftershocks are still expected.
1: Spring, March through May, was the second warmest spring on record behind 2012 in the U.S., according to a new report from the National Oceanic and Atmospheric Administration. Arizona, Colorado, New Mexico, and Texas had their warmest spring since record keeping began in 1895. Every state in the lower 48 experienced above average spring temperatures. 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
3: This is your News in One. Reporting for AFN Europe, I'm Sunir Ehrman, Kyle Smith. U.S. and allied service members alongside local community leaders and international guests gathered at Saint-Maurice, France, to commemorate the liberation of the city as part of the 82nd D-Day anniversary in Normandy. The ceremony was held at Bourne Zero Monument, the first in a series of stone markers laid to commemorate the rout allied armies followed during the liberation of Europe. Deputy Staff Judge Advocate for the 82nd Airborne Division, U.S. Army Lieutenant Colonel Earl Wilson, says the ceremony honored the historic relationship between the U.S. and France.
4: Understanding that out of World War II came this global order of prosperity and friendship, and this just shows what NATO is really all about and what the United States of America does as a driving force and a catalyst when it comes to NATO.
3: That was your News in One. I'm Senior Airman Kyle Smith.
5: The Fox Sports Studios in Los Angeles. Here's Steve DeSager.
6: The NBA Finals continue Monday. New York leads 2-0 against the Spurs. Former Chicago Bulls player and broadcaster Stacey King died at the age of 59. No cause of death given. WNBA wins for LA and Toronto. Game 4 of the Stanley Cup Final is Tuesday. Connor McDavid of Edmonton won the Ted Lindsay Award as the NHL's most outstanding player as voted on by his peers. The U.S. Women's Open in LA went to American Nelly Korda by one stroke at Golf's Memorial in Ohio. JT Poston won it in a playoff. Tyrrell Hatton took the LIV Golf event in Spain by two strokes over Jon Rahm. Denny Hamlin won the NASCAR race at Michigan, his third victory this year. Sunday night's IndyCar race near St. Louis, despite a couple of rain delays, did finish the winner Joseph Newgarden. At the UFL Spring Football semifinals, wins for Louisville and D.C., and Alexander Zverev won the French Open final.

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4: I Mustard on the beat. Depot any rap. He a freak throw, man down. Call a Ever Lambs. Tell him please, bro. 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Trying to see Compton. 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

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They tell me Chubb's the only one that get your hand-me-downs. And Party at the party playing with his nose now. And Baca got a weird case.

rep, that's for you, Malibu most wanted. 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

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The settlers was using town folk to make them richer. Fast forward 2024, you got the same agenda. You run to Atlanta when you need a check balance. 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

0: During the War of 1812, the residents of St. Michael's, Maryland learned their village was about to be attacked by the British. To outwit them, the townspeople blacked out the lights in their homes, then hung lanterns high in the trees in the surrounding hills. The British were fooled and overshot the village, hitting only one house. Although they didn't use the term Operation Security, the whole town applied its principles and was spared. Then, as now, everyone's participation helps when it comes to OPSEC.
1: It's the dedication hour. John at Aviano writes, Gina, I'm so sorry for overloading your electrical sockets and running extension cords behind your furniture. Please forgive me and let me move back in. Here's Gina's reply.
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7: This day in Army history, June 28th, 1778. The Battle of Monmouth took place during the Revolutionary War. After evacuating Philadelphia on June 18th, British General Sir Henry Clinton marched 10,000 soldiers to New York City. General Washington's Continental Army followed closely behind. On the morning of June 28th, the American advance guard under Major General Charles Lee attacked Clinton's rear guard at Monmouth, New Jersey. He failed to press his early advantage, and Clinton ordered a counterattack. A confused American retreat began. Washington hurried forward and met Lee moving away from the battle. Washington relieved him from command, halted the retreat, and rallied the army, repulsing four enemy assaults. Although a tactical draw, the Continental Army demonstrated it could fight on equal terms. For more information about the Army's proud history, go to history.army.mil.
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dance floor into a runway. 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I can turn a mad hoe into a fan. 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

0: 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I'm the operational support officer for MSC Europe and Africa. 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
2: Zone in New York City. Lisa Brady, Fox News. Fans facing a lot more security for game 3 of the NBA Finals tonight at New York's Madison Square Garden, with President Trump planning to be there. Police shutting down a wider area beginning at this hour. And the New York Knicks warning fans to expect airport-style security measures.
3: Guests are strongly encouraged to arrive at least 2 hours before tip-off to allow additional time for screening and entry. Now, fans will also not be allowed to bring bags inside. The president's visit comes after last night's stabbing at Penn Station that injured 5 people. This is Trump's first time at MSG since he attended a UFC fight shortly after the 2024 election.
2: Fox's Nate Foy at the Garden. Penn Station is directly under the arena. In that stabbing yesterday, the suspect was also injured and sent to the hospital. The White House just confirming President Trump sent Todd Blanche's nomination to the Senate to stay on as Attorney General. He's been serving as acting AG. The defense rests at the Texas trial over a deadly stabbing during a high school track meet last year. Carmelo Anthony has claimed self-defense after Austin Metcalf was killed during a confrontation.
4: Investigators say the confrontation started after Anthony was sitting under a tent belonging to Metcalf's team. Witnesses testified that Metcalf repeatedly asked him to leave. One witness said that Anthony was asked to leave about 15 times. So far, the defense

0: Defense has called up six witnesses, including one teen who said this during cross-examination. Quote, I think Carmelo was in the wrong. Prosecutors asked, did Carmelo Anthony provoke the confrontation? He answered yes.
1: Fox's Brooke Taylor at the county courthouse in McKinney, where again the defense has just rested its case. Anthony could face life in prison if convicted. A mixed finish on Wall Street. The Dow down 81 points at the bell. 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
2: This is your News in One. Reporting for AFN Europe, I'm Sunir Ehrman, Kyle Smith. U.S. and allied service members alongside local community leaders and international guests gathered at Saint-Marie-Église, France, to commemorate the liberation of the city as part of the 82nd D-Day anniversary in Normandy. The ceremony was held at Bourne Zero Monument, the first in a series of stone markers laid to commemorate the rout allied armies followed during the liberation of Europe. Deputy Staff Judge Advocate for the 82nd Airborne Division, U.S. Army Lieutenant Colonel Earl Wilson, says the ceremony honored the historic relationship between the U.S. and France.
3: Understanding that out of World War II came this global order of prosperity and friendship, and this just shows what NATO is really all about and what the United States of America does as a driving force and a catalyst when it comes to NATO.
2: That was your News in One. I'm Sunir Ehrman, Kyle Smith.
4: Fox Sports Studios in Los Angeles.
5: Texas Tech quarterback Brendan Sorsby is eligible to play college football again after a judge granted a temporary injunction in his lawsuit against the NCAA. The NCAA had ruled Sorsby ineligible last month after it was discovered he placed thousands of bets on sporting events, including games where he was a member of a participating team. Now, the NCAA could appeal the ruling. However, that appeal may not be heard until after the college football season. Sorsby will serve a two-game suspension to start the upcoming season. Spurs and Knicks tonight in Game 3 of the NBA Finals. That's at 8:30 Eastern time. The Atlanta Hawks have given head coach Quinn Snyder a contract extension. Raptors did the same with GM Bobby Webster, and they've also promoted him to executive vice president. College baseball super regionals. Oklahoma swept Kansas, winning today's game 2, 13-2, so the Sooners are on their way to Omaha, as are the Alabama Crimson Tide. Going there for the first time since 99, Alabama beat St. John's today 7-2, and that means five SEC teams will compete in Omaha.
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0: Do you see that? You see that play? See the name on that jersey? Same as right here on these ABUs. That's my kid.
1: Yeah, nice play.
0: It's almost like I'm there. I'm so glad I got to see that.
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3: This day in Army history, June 28, 1776, the Battle of Sullivan's Island in Charleston, South Carolina, took place. After the British evacuated Boston in March, they tried to establish a foothold in the southern colonies to rally Loyalist support. One of their first targets was Fort Sullivan outside Charleston. It was defended by Colonel William Moultrie and a small garrison of militia. On June 28th, British forces began their day-long naval attacks. British gunners scored many hits, but the fort's spongy palmetto walls absorbed the shock of the rounds. The Americans countered with heavy artillery, inflicting 225 British casualties, while suffering 10 killed and 22 wounded. Unable to take the fort, British forces withdrew that evening. For more information about the Army's proud history, go to history.army.mil.
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0: Talk about. Question. What do a family of four in Japan, a single mother stationed in Turkey, a 19-year-old in South Korea, and a colonel in Italy all have in common? Answer. The Family Center. 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They know that families also serve. Chances are, they may have just what you're looking for.
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0: From ABC News. Lindsay Davis, anchor Prime streaming weeknights on ABC News Live. President Trump is trying to keep his negotiations and ceasefire with Iran from literally and physically blowing up. Iran and Israel say they have stopped attacks. ABC's Jonathan Carl.
2: The president did an interview with the Financial Times, and he said that Benjamin Netanyahu would have to go along with whatever peace deal he gets with Iran. He won't have any choice. I call the shots. But despite all of that, Israel obviously went on and attacked Iran.
0: Ukraine says Russian drones attacked a nuclear storage site near Chernobyl, but radiation levels are stable after nearly 500,000 Russian troops have been killed in the war. This from ABC's Ian Pannell in Moscow.
3: We have managed to speak to some people here, including some who said, look, they supported Vladimir Putin. They thought that there was a justification for the start of the war, but now there are doubts.
0: Security is boosted for President Trump's visit to attend the third game of the NBA championship just hours away in New York. The NYPD has moved the Knicks watch party outside Madison Square Garden for security reasons. Matt McCool with the Secret Service.
4: You will see Secret Service police and special agents, transportation security officers, federal air marshals, and the NYPD and NYPD officers throughout the area.
0: The Knicks lead the series 2-0 for the San Antonio Spurs. An offshore magnitude 7.8 earthquake hit the southern Philippines today, killing at least 35 people, injuring more than 140 others, officials say. Ohio police say an 18-year-old is in custody for questioning in connection to the mass shooting over the weekend at a summer festival in Toledo. 12 people were injured. March through May was the second warmest spring on record, behind 2012 in the lower 48 states of the U.S. That from a new report from the National Oceanic and Atmospheric Administration. Arizona, Colorado, New Mexico, and Texas had their warmest spring since recording began in 1895. On Wall Street, the major indexes were mixed at the start of trading. 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
2: Game 3 of the NBA Finals is at Madison Square Garden tonight in New York City, with the Knicks up 2-0 on the Spurs in the best-of-seven matchup. Game 3 of the Finals tips off at 8:30 Eastern Time. The Atlanta Hawks have given head coach Quinn Snyder a contract extension. Raptors did the same with GM Bobby Webster and promoted him to executive vice president. Big news in college football today is Texas Tech quarterback Brendan Sorsby is eligible to play college football again after a judge granted a temporary injunction in his lawsuit against the NCAA. Sorsby will serve a two-game suspension to start this season. Now, the NCAA had ruled Sorsby ineligible last month after it was discovered he placed bets on sporting events, including games where he was a member of a participating team. In the NFL, Giants edge rusher Abdul Carter left today's minicamp with an ankle injury. The injury is not believed to be serious. Cardinals quarterback Jacoby Brissett will report to the team's mandatory minicamp after he held out of OTAs wanting a new deal.

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3: I'm Colonel Nick Hague, Space Force Guardian and NASA astronaut. When I launched to the International Space Station on a NASA mission as part of the astronaut program, I was away from home for 171 days. But even on orbit, connection matters. Thanks to the American Forces Network, I stayed in touch with news, sports, and the little things that make the station feel like home. Wherever duty takes us, even into space, staying connected keeps us grounded. Semper Supra.

0: keep our military and nation financially strong, we have to guard against fraud, waste, and abuse. Consider this real-life example. The DoD IG hotline received a call that a contractor removed Made in China stamps on materials required to be American-made. A manager was found guilty, sentenced to 5 months incarceration, and debarred from contracting. 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
1: He told the MPs he didn't know anything about human trafficking. Might be true. He says he didn't know that the bar he went to was involved. Maybe. He says he must have missed that briefing about how the DoD has a zero-tolerance policy toward, well, buying what she was selling. And I guess he didn't know what he did can lead to a dishonorable discharge, forfeiture of pay, even jail time. Ignorance. Not much of a defense against human trafficking.
2: Newscast. Agencies are getting a green light to temporarily lift federal telework restrictions during the FIFA World Cup. A new memo from the Office of Personnel Management says agencies operating in U.S. host cities are allowed to offer some limited telework options to employees as needed. Lawmakers are seeking to gain more transparency when it comes to the ownership of contractors working with the Defense Department. Senators Chuck Grassley and Elizabeth Warren say their new bill would mitigate foreign influence in defense contracting. The legislation would require prospective DoD contractors and subcontractors to disclose beneficial ownership information as part of any bid or proposal to work with the government. It would also require companies with contracts valued under $5 million to disclose ownership and foreign ownership, control, or influence, since there is currently not a disclosure requirement for companies with this size of contract. Find these stories and more at federalnewsnetwork.com. I'm Eric White.

0: Our inner voice. It's our conscience, our guide to better judgment. Unless, of course, our inner voice happens to be an idiot. Having an inner idiot is never a good thing, especially when it comes to riding a motorcycle.
1: Go faster! Faster!
0: Riding too fast, not paying attention.
1: Hey, baby!
0: And riding fatigued can all lead to a very unfortunate outcome.
1: Did we just wipe out?
0: Yes, you moron. Yes, you did. Slow down, pay attention, and don't ride if you're too tired. Our inner voice. It's our conscience, our guide to better judgment. Unless, of course, our inner voice happens to be an idiot. Having an inner idiot is never a good thing, especially when it comes to riding a motorcycle.
1: Go faster! Faster!
0: Riding too fast, not paying attention.
1: Hey, baby!
0: And riding fatigued can all lead to a very unfortunate outcome.
1: Did we just wipe out?
0: Yes, you moron. Yes, you did. Slow down, pay attention, and don't ride if you're too tired.
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0: I'm Lisa Lacerra, Fox News. After Israel and Hezbollah exchanged fire over the weekend,
1: Hezbollah fired rockets into northern Israel Sunday morning. Israel responded with airstrikes targeting Hezbollah in southern Beirut Sunday afternoon. Iran then fired ballistic missiles at northern Israel Sunday night. President Trump told Israeli Prime Minister Benjamin Netanyahu not to respond for fear of escalation that would derail delicate talks. Then dozens of Israeli warplanes bombed Iranian air defenses across Iran Monday morning. Iran then fired back, and the Houthis in Yemen fired a single missile at Israel.
0: Fox's Jennifer Griffin in Washington. The Lebanese health ministry says an Israeli airstrike in the village of Zefta killed 7 people. 8 others were wounded. President Trump has officially nominated Todd Blanche for the position of Attorney General. Blanche has been acting AG since April after Pam Bondi resigned. Tip-off for Game 3 of the NBA Finals set for about 2.5 hours from now, as President Trump is expected to be there. Secret Service and the NYPD have canceled tonight's watch party outside Madison Square Garden as security is tight.
2: There's also changes for fans who are attending the game in person. The Knicks put out a warning to their fans. Fans should expect enhanced security measures when entering Madison Square Garden, including TSA-style screening procedures. Guests are strongly encouraged to arrive at least 2 hours before tip-off to allow additional time for screening and entry. Now, fans will also not be allowed to bring bags inside.
0: Fox's Nate Foley outside the garden. There will be a watch party at Bryant Park about 10 blocks north and in Central Park. Wall Street, some stocks recovered part of last week's losses. The Dow lost 80, the Nasdaq up to 20, the S&P plus 21. The oil prices rose as Israel and Iran traded fire earlier today. 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
3: In one, reporting for AFN Europe, I'm Senior Airman Kyle Smith. U.S. and allied service members, alongside local community leaders and international guests, gathered at Saint-Marie-Église, France, to commemorate the liberation of the city as part of the 82nd D-Day anniversary in Normandy. The ceremony was held at Bourne Zero Monument, the first in a series of stone markers laid to commemorate the rout allied armies followed during the liberation of Europe. Deputy Staff Judge Advocate for the 82nd Airborne Division, U.S. Army Lieutenant Colonel Earl Wilson, says the ceremony honored the historic relationship between the U.S. and France.
4: Understanding

0: out of World War II came this global order of prosperity and friendship. And this just shows what NATO is really all about and what the United States of America does as a driving force and a catalyst when it comes to NATO.
1: That was your News in One. I'm Senior Airman Kyle Smith.
2: From the Fox Sports Studios in Los Angeles, here's Dan Beyer.
3: Game 3 of the NBA Finals is at Madison Square Garden tonight in New York City, with the Knicks up 2-0 on the Spurs in the best-of-seven matchup. Game 3 of the Finals tips off at 8:30 Eastern Time. The Atlanta Hawks have given head coach Quinn Snyder a contract extension. Raptors did the same with GM Bobby Webster and promoted him to executive vice president. Big news in college football today is Texas Tech quarterback Brendan Sorsby is eligible to play college football again after a judge granted a temporary injunction in his lawsuit against the NCAA. Sorsby will serve a 2-game suspension to start this season. Now, the NCAA had ruled Sorsby ineligible last month after it was discovered he placed bets on sports events, including games where he was a member of a participating team. In the NFL, Giants edge rusher Abdul Carter left today's minicamp with an ankle injury. The injury is not believed to be serious. Cardinals quarterback Jacoby Brissett will report to the team's mandatory minicamp after he held out of OTAs wanting a new deal.
2: From home to base, hey, we've got your favorites.
4: AFN, the Eagle.

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3: Suit did something kind of important today.
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3: 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But no. 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
5: This day in Army history, June 28th, 1778, the Battle of Monmouth took place during the Revolutionary War. After evacuating Philadelphia on June 18th, British General Sir Henry Clinton marched 10,000 soldiers to New York City. General Washington's Continental Army followed closely behind. On the morning of June 28th, the American advance guard under Major General Charles Lee attacked Clinton's rear guard at Monmouth, New Jersey. He failed to press his early advantage, and Clinton ordered a counterattack. A confused American retreat began. Washington hurried forward and met Lee moving away from the battle. Washington relieved him from command, halted the retreat, and rallied the army, repulsing four enemy assaults. Although a tactical draw, the Continental Army demonstrated it could fight on equal terms. For more information about the Army's proud history, go to history.army.mil.
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0: None shall pass.
1: What?
0: None shall pass, unless they are to answer this question correctly. What beeth the difference twixt a general power of attorney and a special power of attorney?
1: 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I am King Arthur. Have at you.
2: It would appear that the king didn't know that a general power of attorney grants almost unlimited authority, whereas a special power of attorney restricts that authority. 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
0: Just merely a flesh wound!
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Young girl, me know for tick, me know for talk. 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
2: From ABC News, I'm Stephanie Officer. President Trump saying Israel and Iran are on track again towards peace and, quote, looking to do an immediate ceasefire. This despite the dangerous escalation this weekend. Iran prompted the exchange in response to Israeli strikes against Hezbollah in Beirut. Now both Iran and Israel seeming to indicate they're willing to halt. ABC's Karen Travers.
3: He has said last week that he thought that there could be an agreement announced by this past weekend. That, of course, did not happen. The president continues to say that negotiations are in the final stage, that they're getting close to a deal, but we have heard that for weeks now from the president without any meaningful progress or getting a deal actually agreed to and announced publicly.
2: Toledo police continue their search for the reported gunman who opened fire at a music festival over the weekend that injured 12 people. An unidentified 18-year-old is currently in custody for questioning. During an event on summer safety today, Ohio Governor Mike DeWine addressed the incident, saying he's optimistic law enforcement will bring justice to those responsible.
4: We have every confidence in the police department. We have every confidence that they will find and be able to arrest the individuals who participated in this.
2: With the first World Cup matches in the U.S. just days away, hundreds of concession workers at Los Angeles' SoFi Stadium have authorized a possible strike against the stadium's food service operator as negotiations appear to stall at this critical time. ABC's Christian Cordero.
5: They voted overwhelmingly to authorize the strike. It doesn't necessarily mean that they will strike, but they're effectively putting those on the other side of the table on notice that they can walk off the job anytime between now and Friday, presumably, because that's when the deadline is for the first World Cup match here in the U.S.
2: Dave Chappelle returns to Yellow Springs, Ohio this summer for his sixth annual summer camp, started during the pandemic to help out the local community. 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
6: Newscast. Agencies are getting a green light to temporarily lift federal telework restrictions during the FIFA World Cup. A new memo from the Office of Personnel Management says agencies operating in U.S. host cities are allowed to offer some limited telework options to employees as needed. Lawmakers are seeking to gain more transparency when it comes to the ownership of contractors working with the Defense Department. Senators Chuck Grassley and Elizabeth Warren say their new bill would mitigate foreign influence in defense contracting. The legislation would require prospective DOD contractors and subcontractors to disclose beneficial ownership information as part of any bid or proposal to work with the government. It would also require companies with contracts valued under $5 million to disclose ownership and foreign ownership, control, or influence, since there is currently not a disclosure requirement for companies with this size of contract. Find these stories and more at federalnewsnetwork.com. I'm Eric White.
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8: Spurs and Knicks at 8:30 Eastern time tonight. It's game three of the NBA Finals. They'll tip it off at 8:30 Eastern time. The Knicks have won their last 13 straight playoff games. The last team to beat them in the playoffs, the Atlanta Hawks. The Hawks today gave

0: coach Quinn Snyder a contract extension. Raptors promoted GM Bobby Webster to executive vice president and gave him a contract extension as well. Texas Tech quarterback Brendan Sorsby is back eligible. He's eligible to play college football again after a judge granted a temporary injunction in his lawsuit against the NCAA. The NCAA had ruled Sorsby ineligible last month after it was discovered that he placed bets on sporting events, including ones where he was a member of the team competing in that event. Sorsby will serve a two-game suspension to start the season. In the NFL, the Chiefs signed corner Legarius Sneed. They traded him a couple of years ago to the Tennessee Titans. Now he's back in Kansas City. Oklahoma and Alabama punched their tickets to the College Baseball World Series in Omaha.
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4: 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Names you don't recognize, addresses you've never lived at, and social security numbers that aren't yours might indicate fraud. Red flag number two, are there any unfamiliar new accounts on your credit report? 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
2: For Game 3, I'm Lee Silicera, Fox News. The Knicks take on the Spurs in about a half hour, and President Trump is set to be the first sitting president to attend an NBA final. There'll be no watch party outside Madison Square Garden.
3: Secret Service's focus is straightforward: to ensure everyone attending the game can enjoy the game and have a safe experience while we carry out our responsibility to protect the President of the United States.
2: FBI Special Agent Matt McCool. There will be a watch parties at Bryant Park, about 10 blocks north, and in Central Park. Vice President J.D. Vance says he does not assume anyone is acting in good faith as Iran and Israel pause their strikes as they try to work out a peace deal.
4: We're going to take the attitude of accomplish the President's mission, but verify over the long term that the Iranians are keeping their end of the bargain. It's a tall order, but it's one that the president has put us in a good position to achieve.
2: On Fox's Jesse Waters Primetime, the entire interview airs this hour on Fox News Channel. The defense has rested in the case of a fatal stabbing of a teenager at a track meet in Texas.
5: Carmelo Anthony is accused of stabbing Austin Metcalf to death at a track and field championship event in Frisco, Texas last year. Both were 17 and in high school when it happened last April. While the prosecution rested over the weekend after presenting several witnesses, Anthony's defense rested after just one day. One defense witness who knew both Anthony and Metcalf said on cross-examination by the prosecution that he believed Anthony was in the wrong, that he provoked the confrontation. Witnesses said Metcalf told Anthony to leave his school team's tent, and Anthony said, "You will have to move me," while reaching into a backpack. Witnesses said Metcalf pushed Anthony, who then stabbed him.
2: Fox says Jessica Rosenthal, if convicted, Anthony faces a minimum of 5 years in prison. And the Associated Press is projecting that Nithya Raman has advanced in November's runoff in the Los Angeles mayor's race. 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
8: Getting closer to an 8:30 tip time for Game 3 of the NBA Finals. It's 8:30 Eastern, to be specific, between the Spurs and Knicks as they play in New York City at Madison Square Garden. Knicks up 2-0 in the best-of-seven series. The Atlanta Hawks today extended the contract of head coach Quinn Snyder. The Raptors promoted GM Bobby Webster to executive vice president and gave him a contract extension. Texas Tech quarterback Brendan Sorsby is eligible to play college football again after a judge granted a temporary injunction in his lawsuit against the NCAA, who ruled him ineligible for betting on games and betting on games where he was a member of a competing team. Big 12 Commissioner Brett Yormark said the decision caused, quote, great concern, end quote, and they expect the NCAA to appeal the ruling within the next 24 to 48 hours. New York Giants edge rusher Abdul Carter left